0: Victor,
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4: Panache. You have to be happy on purpose, because there will be people, betrayals, delays, all kinds of things that can cause you to live sour. You have to put your foot down and say, that's it. I'm not letting other people steal my joy. I'm not letting what's not working out cause me to be sour. Not letting this problem at work keep me from enjoying my life. I will rejoice. I will be glad. I will live this day happy. God bless you. It's great to be with you today. And I hope you'll stay connected with us during the week through our daily podcast, our YouTube channel, social media. We'll keep you encouraged and inspired. But I'd like to start with something funny. And I heard about this elderly couple. They were sitting on a swing celebrating their 60th wedding anniversary. And feeling romantic, the husband said to his wife, "Honey, our love is tried and true." She had difficulty hearing and asked him to repeat it. He said it louder. "I said, our love is tried and true." She still couldn't hear him. Said, "What? Would you speak up?" Frustrated, he shouted, "I said, our love is tried and true." She said, "Well, fine. I'm sick of you too." Okay, y'all, nothing inspiring, but here we go. Ready? This is my Bible. I am what it says I am. I have what it says I have. I can do what it says I can do. Today, I will be taught the Word of God. I boldly confess. My mind is alert. My heart is receptive. I will never be the same. In Jesus' name, God bless you. I want to talk to you today about choosing to be happy. When we wake up in the morning, we get to choose how we're going to live that day. We can choose to live in faith, happy, expecting favor, or we can choose to live discouraged, defeated, focused on our problems. Happiness doesn't automatically happen. It's a choice we have to make. You can't wait to see what kind of day it's going to be. You have to decide what kind of day it's going to be. First thing in the morning, you need to make up your mind, I'm going to live this day happy. I'm going to see the good. I'm going to be grateful. I'm going to love my family. I'm going to enjoy this day. If you don't decide how you're going to live, circumstances will decide for you. You'll see every problem, how it's not going to work out. You'll think, I don't feel like going to work. This traffic's so bad. I never get any good breaks. When you dwell on those thoughts, you may not realize it, but you're choosing to live discouraged. You're choosing to have a lousy day. And the scripture says, joy comes in the morning. Every morning, God sends you a fresh supply of joy. You can dismiss it, think that's not for me. I have too much coming against me. Or you can receive it and say, things may not be perfect in my life, but I know God's on the throne. He's ordering my steps. His plans for me are for good. So I'm going to enjoy this day. This is what David did. He had all kinds of opposition, armies trying to stop him, people slandering him. But in the middle of all that, he said, this is the day the Lord has made. I will rejoice and be glad in it. His circumstances said he should be discouraged, afraid, lonely. If he was reporting on the situation, he would have said, this is the day the Lord has made, and I'm really discouraged. I've got a lot of problems. That would have been the truth. But he wasn't reporting. He was making a declaration of faith. He was saying, despite the opposition, I will be happy. Despite people lying about me, I will be happy. Despite my family not believing in me, I'm going to live this day happy. If you're going to be happy, you have to be happy on purpose, because there will be people, betrayals, delays, all kinds of things that can cause you to live sour. You have to put your foot down and say, that's it. I'm not letting other people steal my joy. I'm not letting what's not working out cause me to be sour. Not letting this problem at work keep me from enjoying my life. I will rejoice. I will be glad. I will live this day happy. See, your will is more powerful than how you feel. David didn't feel happy when he wrote this, but he declared, I will rejoice. Don't wait to feel happy before you decide to be happy. You have to decide first, then the happiness will come. Now, like David, you may feel discouraged. You may have a good reason. Things were not fair. You went through a loss. Nothing looks promising in your life. The enemy would love for you to never get your hopes up, to think that's the way it's always going to be, just drag through the day, sour. No, you have to kick your will into gear. I will be happy. I will enjoy this day. I will focus on the goodness of God. Your will is going to override how you feel. Now, mark of maturity is when you can be happy even when things aren't going your way, that your joy is not based on your circumstances. Well, Joel, when the pandemic is over, I'll get my joy back. When I finish school, I'll be happy again. When the Texans win, I'll be in a good mood. Maybe waiting a while. When I get married, I'll be happy. Or if I wasn't married, I'd be happy. If you're putting off your happiness, there will always be some reason to not be happy. Why don't you make a decision that you're going to be happy today? Not when it clears up. Not when your boss changes. Not when you lose 20 pounds. Not when you get the promotion. This is the day the Lord has made. I've learned if you don't get happy where you are, you probably won't get to where you want to be. Well, I can't stand this job. I don't like working at this place. Try a different approach. God, I'm happy that I have a job. Help me to not let these people steal my joy. If you'll have a good attitude where you are, that's a seed that God will use to change things. But if you're sour at that job and God gave you a better job, when someone does you wrong there, you'll be sour at that place too. You have to get happy where you are. May not be in my dream house yet, but I'm happy in this apartment. Not married yet, but I'm happy being single. This health issue hasn't resolved yet, but God, I'm gonna be happy while you're changing things. You control your own happiness. It's not up to anyone else. You're as happy as you wanna be. I played basketball with a young man and he was always in a good mood, and so friendly and upbeat. One day after the game, I asked if he wanted to go get something to eat. He said, no, I have to go up to the clinic. I'm taking chemotherapy. He'd been fighting cancer for 3 years. I was so surprised, I couldn't tell anything was wrong. I said, I'm so sorry to hear that. He said, don't feel sorry for me. Life is good. I'm blessed. I have a beautiful wife, a new son. I'm grateful to be alive. He could have been depressed, thinking, why me? This is not fair. Sitting around in self-pity. Instead, he made the choice to be happy where he was. I asked him how he had such a great attitude. He said, when I wake up in the morning, I ask myself, do you want to live depressed or do you want to live happy? I choose to live happy. I wonder how much more we would enjoy our lives if we would do like him and start choosing to be happy. We can't get away from negative circumstances. I can't tell you that having faith will keep you from trouble, bad breaks, people that do you wrong, but I can tell you those things don't have to take your joy. You're in control of your happiness. David said in Psalm 144, happy are the people whose God is the Lord. And sometimes we look at circumstances and it's nothing to be happy about. Fighting cancer, going through a pandemic, having trouble at work, nothing good about that. No, the reason we can be happy is our God is on the throne. He controls the universe. He's our provider. He's our healer. He's our vindicator. He's our way maker. We can be happy that the most powerful force in the universe is on our side. No person can stop him. No bad break, no sickness, no addiction. All the forces of darkness cannot stop what God has ordained for you. It's significant that David started off by saying, this is the day the Lord has made. He could have just said, I'm going to be glad today. I'm going to rejoice. He was saying, God, I recognize that you not only made this day, but you've allowed me to be alive. You chose me before I could choose you. You formed me in my mother's womb. Now, I'm not going to waste this day living negative, focused on my problems, dwelling on my hurts. I'm going to live this day to the full. You and I are not here by accident. God could have chosen anyone to be alive today. There are billions of people that have lived and died, but God handpicked you to be here at this time. He woke you up this morning. He gave you strength to get out of bed. He's crowned you with favor. He put seeds of greatness in you. He calls you more than a conqueror, the head and not the tail. One way we honor God is by living happy. He didn't create you to drag through the day, overcome by problems, discouraged by disappointments. No, this day is a gift from God. We should feel a responsibility to live it in faith, happy, joyful, good-natured. Once this day is over, we can never get it back. We don't have time to waste another minute being negative, discouraged, focused on what didn't work out, complaining over who did us wrong. Get your joy back. Well, Joel, I'd be happier, but I've been through hurts. People have done me wrong. I say this respectfully, everyone's been hurt. Well, I've had disappointments, bad breaks, loss. We all have. You can use that as an excuse and let it sour the rest of your life. Or you can say, Father, thank you for entrusting me with another day. I'm not going to take it for granted. I recognize it's a day that you have made. I'm going to choose to be happy. I'm going to choose to enjoy this day. I'm going to live it to the full. When you have that kind of attitude, God will give you beauty for ashes. He'll make up for the wrongs. A few months ago, there were some birds right outside our bedroom window. 5 o'clock in the morning, they started chirping and chirping so loudly that they woke me up. This went on for over an hour. All this singing, different sounds, melodies. One would chirp real loud, there'd be a pause, then another would answer. At times they'd all chirp together, sounded like a symphony. I would have enjoyed it, but it was 5 o'clock in the morning. I wanted to sleep. The next morning, 5 o'clock, the same thing, again and again. One morning it was raining, thundering. I thought there's no way those birds are gonna sing today. No way they're gonna be happy. Cold, rainy, lightning, 5 o'clock, right on cue. Here came the birds, louder than ever. I wanted to say to those birds, why are you so happy? Don't you know we're in a pandemic? Haven't you read the news? There are problems in the world. The price of gas is high. The supply chain is messed up. How can you be singing? What if you don't get your worms tomorrow? It's interesting how God put something in those birds to start the day off singing. They're saying, in effect, life is good, we're happy, we're gonna enjoy this day. What would happen if we would have that song of praise every morning? Like those birds, not be moved by our circumstances, but sing in the dark when things aren't going our way. Sing in the rain when circumstances are against us. Sing in the cold when we don't feel like it. We could be discouraged, complaining. Instead, we're making this choice that we're going to live this day happy. One reason those birds are so happy is they haven't watched the news. They haven't read the papers. They're not on social media. Nobody has told them they're supposed to be worried, afraid, upset. They believe that their Heavenly Father is in control. They've seen Him take care of them in the past. They believe He'll take care of them in the future. If you're going to live happier, you may have to tune some things out. You can't take in negative all the time and stay in faith. The scripture says, think on things that are of a good report, things that are positive, hopeful. Our thinking has a lot to do with our happiness. The Apostle Paul went through a lot of bad breaks. 2 Corinthians 11, it lists some of these difficulties. 5 times he was beaten with rods. Once he was stoned. 3 times he had been shipwrecked. He was bitten by a poisonous snake. He faced angry mobs, fought off bandits, survived flooded rivers. He'd gone without food, proper clothing, sleepless nights. Nobody had more come against them than Paul. After being in prison for 2 years, he was brought before King Agrippa for his...
0: We've got sass.
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6: 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On the show today, we're going to be looking at, is it too much? Is there anything like too much exercise? Am I exercising too much? That is what we are going to be talking about on the show today. Now, remember that on this show, all we do is just to give you tips about fitness, is to remind you some things you need to know about, and to remind you about them in when it comes to fitness and healthy living. So some people used to know some things about fitness, and probably on a long run or on a short run, they can't remember. So on the show, what we do is to give you some healthy tips and to remind you about some things you need to know about fitness. Okay, so that's what we do basically on this show. It is all about fitness, it's all about healthy living, and sometimes we can even talk about nutrition to guide you about food, the kind of food you should eat and the kind of food you should not eat, and of course the time you should eat and the time you should not eat. Now, before we proceed into that, I remain your host, T-Fit. T-Fit is a versatile fitness trainer. T-Fit is a trainer that does everything fitness. So everything fitness, you can contact T-Fit. So, but before we go into what we are going to talk about today, let's take a time out, drink water, and do some light exercise routines, and the show continues in a jiffy.

Welcome back to Staying Fit, Worthy Fit. I said what we are going to look about today is the question, is there such a thing as too much exercise? Am I exercising too much? Hope I'm not overdoing. So that is what we are going to talk about today. So, and we all know that as people say this, too much of everything is bad. This can also be said about exercise. We can say that you exercise too much, and why are you over exercising? Of course, we can say that about exercise. Now, there have been suggestions of some health effects when someone engage in too many or strenuous exercise routines. There are some health effects if you engage in too many strenuous exercise routines every day. Now, what we know today is that people who perform strenuous exercise every day may not even get additional health benefits than people who just do moderate exercise activities every day. So what we advise is, if you must exercise every day, you take it easy. You do moderate exercise routines at least for 30 minutes every day. And I also, on the other hand, advise people that if you must exercise every day, then you have to take it easy. You know, since we eat food every day, especially those unhealthy foods, and you want to burn those calories of containing the food you have eaten, then you have to exercise at least 30 minutes every day. Don't overdo it. Don't overdo. You know, sometimes you overdo some exercise routines and you might end up hurting yourself, hurting your joints and causing some kind of body pains when you, and most especially when you engage in strenuous exercise activities or strenuous exercise routines. So all you need to do is, if you must exercise every day, you have to take it easy. Do moderate activities. Do moderate exercise. You can decide to skip 1,000 in a day. That is not too much. You can decide to do some jumping jacks, like 100 jumping jacks. That is also not too much. And you can decide to do some sit-ups and crunches every day. That is not too much. As a matter of fact, sit-ups and crunches will even help your abdominal muscles. It will strengthen your abdominal muscles. I don't think that is too much for you to do every day. Please note that you don't have to engage in strenuous exercise activities every day. That might cause injuries. That might cause some health effects to your body. So that is it on the show today. But before we go, let's take another time out, and T-Fit will be right back.

Welcome back to the show. Welcome back to Staying Fit, Worthy Fit. Now we have succeeded in discussing one of the questions people ask us. People ask if there's anything like you exercise too much or you are overdoing your exercise routines and all that. Now, and we have advised that if at all you must engage in exercise routines every day, then it has to be done moderately. You have to do some moderate exercise routines that will not cause injuries to your joints, injuries to your muscles, that you don't have tear in your muscles and probably back pains. You know, sometimes when you engage in strenuous exercise routines, it might result to back pain, especially when you do strength training, when you lift heavy weight. So we have advised today that do moderate exercise routines, and such as jump ropes. You can decide to skip 1,000 in a day. That is not too much. You can decide to do some jumping jacks, at least about 100 in a day. That will keep you going. That, I think, is not too much also. You can decide to do some crunches, some sit-ups, you know. Remember that sit-ups helps your abdominal muscles. It strengthens your abdominal muscles. So I don't think when you do sit-ups every day too, that will be too much, and that will cause any health effects to your body. So that is it on the show today. But before we go, let me remind you that in case you have any questions you want to ask regarding fitness, any question you want to ask regarding your health, any questions you want to ask regarding your fitness journey, you can always reach me on my WhatsApp number. My WhatsApp number is 08084681184. You can also follow me on Instagram. My Instagram handle is tfit07. tfit07. Okay, so you can reach us and come out. Tell us what you think you need to know regarding fitness and everything you want to know regarding your health and healthy living. So that is it on the show today. Always remember that your fitness and health is my business. Bye for now.

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5: Hello there, dear listeners. I hope your week has been good so far. If not, I hope the rest of the week gets better. This is the midweek show of Etiquette with Janet. Show kindness, respect, and consideration wherever you go. It will open more doors for you than you can imagine. I'm glad to be here with you today. I'm your host,

0: Janet. Let's continue our discussions on holiday etiquette. I hope you tuned in on Monday. If not, you did miss a bit. Well, the holiday season is always a great frenzy, no matter which part of the world you live in. Some sensible people choose to go on holiday just before the peak season to capitalize on a good ticket rate, bargain accommodation, and discounted shopping. Anyway, let's talk about civility at the airport during this peak season. You know you've booked your ticket, you know the distance of your house to the airport, and you're fully aware of the likelihood of a traffic jam you may encounter on the way to the airport. But you choose to leave the house just a little time before you board the plane. You hope to get to the airport within 30 minutes. But of course, you know what happens. You become flustered, angry, panicky, and aggressive. You lose your composure at the airport, and everybody except you is wrong. Now, if you took the time to put more things into consideration before you embarked on your journey, life would be a more comfortable place to live in. You will get to the airport on time and still have more than enough time to relax. With airport etiquette, have an open mind and expect anything. Of course, your flight can easily be delayed or outrightly cancelled, most times due to terminal flights or outrightly cancelled. Most times, this could be due to technical faults or extreme weather conditions. You all know what I mean. So if indeed you are flying to attend an important meeting or a wedding where you're the bridesmaid or an important part of that wedding, don't just jump on the flight the day before. Factor in jet lag, time differences, and unforeseen circumstances. I guess meetings can be rescheduled, but weddings, unfortunately, cannot. Airport malfunctions are not inevitable. If the conveyor belt, for instance, stops working, this, of course, can be disappointing. Your baggage is at risk of coming or not coming. Recently, a particular airport experienced just this. Unfortunately, the baggages had to be manually handled. And of course, you can just imagine many people reach their respective destinations without their bags. How would you feel about this? Well, no need to raise the roof. You were already well informed about this unfortunate circumstance. We all know that it's poor customer service when you're not informed about the status of your flight. If you can take that extra step and seek information yourself, like going to the front desk, do so rather than join the others who are busy making so much noise. Exercising your right as a civilian is good, but do it with respect and consideration in mind. Many times you get to your destination, and from the airport, you have no idea how to get to where you're going. Be careful in foreign airports. Take authorized, licensed taxis. And if you can arrange a pickup, even better. That way, you're rest assured about getting to where you are going to. Watch out for the travel arrival times so you don't get to your destination in the middle of the night. I do know someone who had to sleep at the airport because, unfortunately, his flight was delayed. It arrived late, and therefore nobody was there to pick him up. The duty-free shops at the airport are a great place to buy a gift. Be careful though, some of the prices can be more expensive than what you would find on the high street. 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On arrival, don't assume that you can identify your bag from a distance. Strap it or tie it with a conspicuous belt or ribbon. I should know, 3 times my bag has been taken out of the airport by various people, on the basis that my bag looked just like theirs. The first time, the lady actually took my suitcase home. I could see hers going around the conveyor belt, but I was more than sure that that green suitcase wasn't mine. The second time, the gentleman took my bigger bag, where he had the smaller version. He was going to deliver a lecture, and all his books and files were in that suitcase. I was so vigilant, I stopped him in the nick of time. And on the third count, can you imagine? my friend gave her husband her bag to bring back home for her, because she was going to return 1 week later. Her husband couldn't remember the size of the bag, just the color, being red. And guess what? He picked mine. Thankfully, on all the three occasions, I was able to retrieve my bag. So, just one more reminder. Whenever you're at the airport, arriving or departing, be very vigilant, watch your valuable items, and be as composed as you possibly can. Accommodation etiquette. Whether the hotel is a 2, 3, 4, or 5-star hotel, don't just go for discounted offers online unless an agent did it for you. Don't go for cheap rates, because I can tell you that at times you will get a better rate when you call the front desk of the hotel directly. Check the travel destination from the airport to the hotel. Also, proximity to town and to other tourist attractions is very key. Another tip, being a 5-star hotel does not mean that you will get 5-star service. Again, in a favorite destination in the US, it took my son being covered with multiple bug bites for the hotel to tell us that during the peak season, with large customer turnover, they had no time to change the bed sheets. All they could do was dust the bed and make it look neat. Can you imagine that? My advice is, whenever you're traveling, invest in what I call bed bug spray, which you can use on anything, including chairs, that attract large people turnover. Always clarify if what you're paying for includes breakfast and or lunch. Your best offer is the one that does include breakfast, as breakfast sold separately is usually very high and almost unaffordable. Check for the facilities, like the pool, a gym, an in-room iron, a fridge, the size of the bed in that hotel that you're choosing. Remember, there is a strict policy as to how many are allowed to use a room, age restrictions, and gender guidelines. Go on a tour of your hotel. Use the database to know what is going on around you. Be enthusiastic about your locality. Venture to learn more about it. And of course, don't let your children wander off without knowing where they're going. Be careful about the bars and the clubs that are available, and lay your restrictions down from the get-go. Finally, let's touch on sightseeing etiquette. Target some must-see places or must-do activities. Make your trip fun and memorable. Shopping will come in, but don't make it the first thing. Ladies, don't forget, men hate walking through a mall for a long time. Pick a shopping day for yourself and go on that shopping spree. Look out for those famous sightseeing buses that can take you to many places in one day. Don't forget to take lots of pictures for your album. Not many people remember this, and when it comes to celebrating a landmark birthday, they're busy looking for useful pictures. Tap into this little tip. Be adventurous. Try new food. Be wary of allergies, spices, and dislikes. Your water consumption is very important. Avoid water in a jug from restaurants. Play it safe. Go for bottled water. Finally, even though you are on holiday, watch your nighttime movement. Safety is key. Let's not take it for granted, no matter what. Move about in a group or with someone else, never alone. And I say this especially to many youths who now are going on holiday with their friends for fun and adventure. Oh, just one more tip. When you are going on your next holiday, especially with your family, don't forget your personal first aid kit. Ensure that you have the basic painkillers, antiseptic cream, anti-malaria, bandage, plaster, vitamin C, and the good old multivitamins in that pack. Pack your travel documents the night before. Let me add this simple but frequently overlooked tip. Check the expiration date of your passport. How many times have I seen people arrive at the airport only to realize that their passport has expired? Or somehow they forgot to get the visa for their chosen destination. Don't be caught wanting. Bon voyage and have a great holiday this season. Can you really rest at home? Bye for now.
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0: 6 a.m. till 12 p.m. Mondays through Fridays. If breakfast had a soundtrack, this would be it. Panache Radio. Good life, good energy, good morning.

All right, thanks for staying with us. Another day again to check out the stories on the front pages of the National Daily. It's the 19th day in the month of May, 2026. And of course, it's just 3 minutes come past the hour of 8 a.m. from our studios at Panache Radio, reaching you live from Lagos, Nigeria. So this morning, we're checking out stories that appeared on the front page of the Tribune, the Punch, the Vanguard, and the Daily Trust newspaper for this morning. Checking out stories that made it out. Of course, that will be the first segment of the show. And the second segment is where Noel Okafor will be joining me live in the studio to talk about the story making round on, of course, the lips of Nigerians this morning. My name is Adebuyi Oluwafemi, and of course, you're welcome to the newspaper review and analysis on Panache Radio. Stay tuned. Starting with the Nigerian Tribune, Oyo school abduction. We won't bow to terror, says Makinde, as he confirms seven teachers, 25 students abducted in two schools, says surveillance aircraft already in Lagos undergoing final assembly. Coordinating center established at police headquarters for update on rescue efforts. Kidnapped teachers beheaded. Protest rock Ogbomosho. Students shun schools. Tinubu assures on rescue of kidnapped victims. Khan, Gbenga Hashim condemn abduction and demand urgent action. Oyo school abduction. We won't bow to pressure and terror, says Makinde. Confirms seven teachers and 25 students abducted in two schools, says surveillance aircraft already in Lagos undergoing final assembly. Coordinating center established at police headquarters for update on rescue effort. Kidnapped teacher beheaded. Protest rock Ogbomosho. Students shun schools. Tinubu assures on rescue of kidnapped victims. As Khan and Gbenga Hashim condemn abductions, demand urgent action. Ondo APC Group petitions national chairman over alleged kangaroo reps primaries as senators escapes death as gunmen invade voting point in Ondo. Ondo APC Group petitions national chairman over alleged kangaroo reps primaries. Senator escapes death as gunmen invade voting point in Ondo. All the way in Ekiti State on the gubernatorial poll, Ekiti local government workers pledged to deliver 200,000 votes for Oyebanji. Ekiti local government workers pledged to deliver 200,000 votes for Oyebanji. Senate primaries, Uzodinma Abiodun Okowa, Bello, peak APC ticket. And Senate primaries, Uzodinma Abiodun Okowa and Bello, peak APC ticket. Senate leader Ndume Nafione returned in Ekiti, Borno and Delta. Ned Nwoko Omo Agege lose in Delta. Kaduna primaries, confusion in Plateau, Edo over conflicting results. Shehu Sani Yero Katung win Kaduna primaries as Akintunde Osheni emerge in Oyo Central and Oyo South. Talking about the primaries, Uzodinma Abiodun Okowa Bello peak APC ticket as Senate leader Ndume Dafinone returned in Ekiti, Borno and Delta. Senator Ned Nwoko Omo Agege lose in Delta. Shehu Sani Yero Katung and Kaduna lose in Kaduna primaries. Confusion in Plateau Edo over conflicting results as Akintude Osheni emerge in Oyo Central and Oyo South. You'll find these stories on page 15 and 16 of the Tribune newspaper for today.
On alleged national security breach, DSS witness narrates how El-Rufai's TV interview sparked phone-tapping investigation as court grants ex-governor 100 million naira bill. Alleged national security breach, DSS witness narrates how El-Rufai's TV interview sparked phone-tapping investigation as court grants ex-governor 100 million naira bill. ADC screens Bindo Ogboru, Adegboyega, and 67 other governorship aspirants, reschedules presidential screening till tomorrow. ADC screens Bindo Ogboru, Adegboyega, 67 other governorship aspirants, as they reschedule presidential screening till tomorrow. And now to the Punch newspaper. APC Senate primaries, Daniel Amosun Rochas crush as Abiodun Uzodinma and Bello wins. Daniel Amosun and Rochas crush as Abiodun Uzodinma and Bello wins. And on the write-up of that story, it says APC disqualifies 44 aspirants, ex-Ogun governors, deputy governors, and others, Sean Paul. Akpabio Barao Bamidele Undume Oshomole wins. Omo Agege Ned Nwoko Ize Iyamo lose in disputed polls as Okowa ex-governor Yero Dafinone triumphed. Gunshots disrupt Ondo primaries as thugs invade Akure voting venue. Kwara erupts as Abdurazak and Mustafa camps clash. Gunshots disrupt Ondo primaries as thugs invade Akure voting venue. Kwara erupts as Abdurazak and Mustafa camps clash. Lagos plans end to disco band classification. US-Iran crisis, Nigerian crude nears $120. On tax reform, federal government opens free dispute settlement channels. Jonathan, AGF opposed 2027 eligibility suit as Lagos shawarma vendor shot dead by suspected cultists. Lagos shawarma vendor shot dead by suspected cultists. 2027 ADC screens 70 governor aspirants for primaries. Oyo abduction, outrage spreads after teacher's beheading. Outrage spreads after teacher's beheading. Tinubu vows rescue and protest erupts in Oyo and Kan. And of course, the Oni condemns the attack. And finally, on the front page of the Punch newspaper is a pictorial showing the chairman, Nigeria Labour Congress, Ekiti State Chapter, Comrade Kolapo Olatunde, and of course the president, Nigerian Union of Local Government Employees, Comrade Olusegun Olatunde, Ekiti State Governor with them, Mr. Biodun Oyebanji, the chairman, Local Government Service Commission, Chief Alaba Abejide, the Secretary of the State Government, Professor Bibat Adubiaro, and the Head of Service, Dr. Folakemi Olomojobi, during the Governor Oyebanji's engagement with local government workers over his re-election bid at the Nonge Secretariat in Adoekiti yesterday. All of these stories and many others you find on the Punch newspaper, the Tribune, the Vanguard, the Blueprint, the Daily Trust, and many others. It's now time to move over to the second segment of the show, which is the analysis segment. And of course, just as many Nigerians talking about the beheading that happened in Oyo State yesterday, gunmen attack schools in the Orire local government area of Oyo State, abducting teachers and pupils from communities, including the Ahoro Esiele. Authorities confirmed that 7 teachers were abducted, while the exact number of pupils was taken was still
been verified, and three suspects have reportedly been arrested so far. But things became more disturbing. Governor Seyi Makinde confirmed that one of the abducted teachers, reportedly a mathematics teacher, was killed after a video surfaced showing the victim already passed on. A report circulating says the teacher was beheaded, though official statements have focused on confirming the killing rather than graphic details. Makinde also described it as a tragic and said rescue efforts are ongoing for the remaining victims. Now, what is the Oyo State government saying at the moment? Governor Seyi Makinde is saying security agencies are carrying out rescue operations. The government is working to secure the release of the remaining victims, and more tactical deployments and intelligence operations have been activated in the area. And the Inspector General of Police personally visited the affected communities and ordered intensified rescue operations, additional tactical deployment, and stronger intelligence gathering. And of course, President Tinubu also condemned the killing and said the federal government is working with Oyo State to rescue victims. And he linked the incident to the wider state police conversation. Now, this is a very, very heart-wrenching situation, because when people hear insecurity, many still think the North. But now it is closer to home, just Oyo State here. Schools attacked, teachers abducted, children being taken. And then the heartbreaking news that one of the abducted teachers was beheaded. And suddenly Nigerians are asking very uncomfortable question this morning. Are we getting to a point where no one truly feels safe anymore?

0: All right, so Noel Okafor is in the studio this morning to join me in conversing about this particular heart-wrenching situation that is going on in Oyo State. Good morning to you, Noel.
1: Good morning to you, Adebuya. I mean, it's a raining Tuesday, and for the very first time, I'm actually catching cold. But, you know, when I saw that story, when I saw the headline, I felt this goosebump. I was like, does this still happen in South West? I mean, it feels like the Southwest is safe, right? I think we've talked about it, you know, a couple of times on the show, where, you know, we are troubled about, you know, the North, and probably maybe we can just say, give it to the Southwest in terms of, in terms of security.
0: No, I feel like we have always known that the fact that it's this whole thing is ravaging in the North, it was still definitely going to come home. We knew, but we just didn't know when it was going to happen. I mean, last year we saw how, Kwara State was infiltrated. We saw how Kogi was infiltrated. We saw how Ekiti was infiltrated by the same bandits. So we knew that it was closer to home already, and we just didn't know that Oyo State is going to be as attacked in this very deadly manner as, you know, it's very, very heart-wrenching.
1: You know, when you hear insecurity, you feel like when you hear banditry, when you hear kidnapping, you feel like the perpetrators are, you know, lack of the knowledge of social media. But honestly, I mean, social media is a big tool for them, you know, in carrying out their, bad and, you know, sad activities. Because, honestly speaking, I don't see how, a bandit will just, you know, tell the victim to record him or herself and, you know, start pleading for help from the federal government, from the families, from... And at the end of the day, now, if you know you're looking for ransom, why behead? Allegedly, like they said,
0: it's on social media. I mean, the beheading is on social media.
1: Yeah, that's what we're saying. Mm-hmm. I mean, I don't just want to come because I feel like there's still investigation, you know, going on to see if if he was truly beheaded.
0: It was truly beheaded.
1: Then it's terrible. Honestly, it is really, really terrible. And I heard about, you know, the governor saying, oh, the securities are working, the federal government is doing that. We keep hearing that. We keep hearing that. And, you know, like I've said, all attention keeps, you know, tinting towards 2027 general election. Nobody is even looking at, you know, the safety of Nigerians. And what is so sad is Nigerians are not even looking at this aspect. I mean, you're not safe. Your government does not prioritize you. And you still want to, you know, vote these people into power.
0: It's a very dark moment because, I mean, how did armed men get into a school and pick up the students? Now they don't know how many students they are, but they know the amount of teachers and, of course, the principal, because the principal said they used bike to come into the community and pick them up one by one. And a lot of people scattered for help. Now, those people who scattered and ran away, what did they do?
1: They went into hiding.
0: Now, the thing is, we're hearing a lot of story of, oh, this is happening, you know, the security agencies, state policing and all of that. It's really, really sad.
1: I think he said something about, you know, the securities, talking about the soldiers and the Amotheku and, you know, some local vigilantes, you know, attacked by the same bandits, and, you know, many of them got injured, some, you know, lost their life in the process and all that. Now, I want to say the security might just be putting in their effort, but at the same time, if you're putting in effort and we're not seeing results, we might not acknowledge your effort. I mean, these are people's families. This is somebody's husband that, you know, has been beheaded.
0: You know, sorry to cut you, this is very interesting because I got this information from someone who is very, very close to that community and also, you know, a military personnel as well. And this person said, in Nigeria, a state governor has no direct control over either the police or the military. Now, this person went on to say that the president of Nigeria has the ultimate power to control both the police and the soldiers in every state. So even if you are a governor and the entire citizen in your state are taken by bandits, you cannot give direction to either the police or soldiers to go and save them. Only the president can give that directive. Can you say that we are in a jungle?
1: I mean, that is why everyone has been clamoring for state police, you know, where the U.S. Because state government will actually have our power to go into rescue. But the governor says something that the security personnel are working.
0: That's what do you expect him to say?
1: If you say the security personnel are working, who mandated this?
0: What happened before this happened? What have you been doing before this? Because don't forget that you also want to run for presidency under the APM. Now, this is going on in your state. Is this some kind of tribalistic attack? Is this a political attack? Because a lot of people are asking these questions, right?
1: I don't want to think into... You're just trying to take me to, you know, think in a way I don't want to think. You just mentioned something. I mean, for the fact that the governor is, you know, he's trying to contest for the presidential seat, right? And at this point in time, this is happening in your state. So I feel I'm trying to connect both stories. Is it for political struggle? Is it for, you know,
0: nothing is new in Nigeria?
1: But honestly speaking, I mean, you don't use the citizens as a chess in your games. Because it's not funny. This is people's life that we're talking about, right? Now, I've always said it. How can a bandit be making use of social media and their faces are showing and nobody is recognizing them? Nobody is saying, "I know this person." Now, there was one that actually happened in the north. I know about John. I don't know if you saw that story. And later on, he was released. Now, the bandits, they filmed him. They filmed themselves. But nobody, not even the security personnel, are able to identify these bandits. Bandits that works on social media. Now, you see people on TikTok, on Instagram, they spray money, they spend money. And no one is questioning where this money is coming from. Nobody is questioning how are they getting this money, where do they work. You know, I feel like people feel like kidnapping is a lucrative business. Sorry to say, that's what they feel like. Like, they feel like it is one thing that you go into, you know, once you make one money, it's enough to, like, and the government are not looking into this. They are not even looking into, they are like, oh, they feel like, okay, the life of Nigerians do not matter. And what is so sad is, for the fact that we leave what is important, the security, the life of the citizens, and we still talk about politics. We still talk about 2027 general election. I want to run for presidency. I want to run for governorship. Now, this is happening in Oyo State. Who knows?
0: Where next? Now, just like I said earlier, it's really sad because the signs must have been there, right? Because they said that, you know, these people came from Kwara, allegedly. And we understand that Kwara is filled with a lot of people, you know, from the Nupe, the Fulani. We have some Fulanis in Kwara, aside the Yoruba people that, you know, also reside in Kwara. So according to some certain groups, that these Fulani people came all the way from Kwara. And we know that Ogbomosho is just 45 minutes to Ilorin, just 45 minutes or less to Ilorin. I live in Ilorin, so I can tell for free that there are a lot of Fulanis in Ilorin. But the problem now is, if these three, if people were, because you said that three suspected people have been arrested, does this mean that this could have been averted?
1: And who are these suspects? Because this is Nigeria, where someone will always come in to, you know, take the blame, right? Some people who did not even commit this crime can be arrested, right? Just to make sure that, okay, someone is held accountable, right? We need the real perpetrators. We don't need suspects.
0: Exactly.
1: That is, we don't need suspects. I mean, you just said something. They came in, they took three. Nobody said anything. They came in again and they took another. Nobody said, until they took the principal, they took the mathematics teacher. Nobody said anything until they took them to, what was it called, the bush. And it's now when they are now making, like, it means that this is deliberately planned. There is an informant or there is an intel in the school feeding these people in, because people cannot just come in and, you know, carry out such kind of, you know, attack and just go scot-free, right?
0: Exactly.
1: This is a school where they will still teach you know your environment. So if we are not able to take note of this, I believe the school they have security, right? I don't know the structure of the school, if it is fenced and all that. But in every school I've actually seen, they've got security personnel, right? Manning the gate or looking at the environment. So how did they get in? How was there no informant? We are sensing something like this and all that. Growing up, I stayed in Agbo. They used to call them beriberi. Those actually used to be head people, stuff like that. So there used to be a day whereby they would be like, today is public holiday, no school, because we had information that these people are actually coming to school. And that day there is no school. So if you are experiencing things like this, why don't we do what we call environmental security? Like, know your environment. The teachers, well, I'm not trying to blame anyone here, but honestly speaking, now this is just more or less like an eye-opener, because whether you like it,
0: our eyes should have been open since the issue that happened in Jos. Our eyes should have been open when that woman lost her only child and everybody started making video of that. Eyes should have been open. But no, we saw that headline, everybody cried and moved on, including the federal government.
1: Yeah, so sad is we don't take lessons accountability from, we don't from take lessons from, you know, what has happened to people. We wait
0: until it happens to us.
1: I feel like that is the trajectory, you know, system that happens in Nigeria. Like, they don't take lessons from experiences that actually happen to other people. They wait until it happens to them. Yeah, they will just come out and cry on social media. Like I've told you, I said, we are myopic. Now, attention span is very, very short. Now, give it 1 week, something else will come up and trend. And at the end of the day, this one will be swept under the rug. Now, you hear another report, police release a statement. NSA will release a statement. Nigeria is fighting security. We've actually collaborated with China, collaborated with this country. And

0: Well, after all said and done, we just hope that beyond the politics and the headlines, going on in Nigeria, the papers across different dailies for this morning, the press statement, one thing Nigerians want is simple, to leave home, to go to school, to go to work, to come back home safe and sound. But now the big question now is, if this can happen in Oyo State, where tomorrow? Because nowhere is safe at the moment. Look at Ogbomosho here, just few hours to Saki, and a few hours to Ibadan. And once you get to Ibadan, you're in Lagos. So it's really, really sad. And the for them to even have the effrontery to video someone in his last moment and then beheading him has to be some kind of... it's really, really sad. It's really sad. But, I mean, we just hope that families are consoled.
1: There's one thing. I feel like these bandits, these people, they feel like the federal government are not serious. And the federal government, they just talk. That's just one thing. But honestly speaking, I feel like it's high time the federal government do the less talk and, you know, more action, right? Put in more energy in terms of security. When you talk about rescuing people, let's rescue them. Let's not just be doing, procrastinating. Because let me take you back to the Chibok girls. If you recall, even up to today, we are still hearing stories that the rescue is still ongoing. We've gotten so amount
0: after
1: of numbers
0: many
1: out.
0: Years.
1: But, many of them are married in there. Mm. So, it tells you the situation we actually find ourselves in the country. Honestly speaking, I mean, the governor, okay, he has said words. He would definitely say as a governor. But the next thing is, people want to see their families
0: people
1: released.
0: People want to see action.
1: Right? People want to see action. People want to... They don't just want, we are on it. They just want to see, yes, your family is out. And it's heartbreaking. Mm. I mean, we're looking at mothers here. We're looking at fathers. Right? This man that was beheaded... He has children. Mm. He's an uncle. Mm. He's a husband. So how will the family feel? What would be the, what would be the state of the family right now? Mm. So it's sad.
0: Well, this is the much we'll be taking on the show for today. Many thanks for staying with us. We'll be back again definitely tomorrow. Same time, same station, right here on Panache Radio. My name is Adibu Iluafemi. A big thanks to Noel Okafor for joining me on the show this morning.
1: You're welcome.
0: Not to forget, by 8:30 to be time for Sport 360. Stay tuned. Go nowhere. Bye for now.

0: All right, that's top of the morning to you listening to the sound of my voice. Right now, it is the voice of the B.I.G. to the N.U.E.L. Noel Okafor. Yes, at 24 minutes before the hour of, yes, 9 a.m. I've just got 24 minutes, you know, to run the show this morning on Sport at 360. And in case you are not, you know, close to your radio set, my brother, my sister, please don't sleep on the bicycle. Draw your radio set closer. Increase the volume because we are about to shut it down. I mean, a lot is making a run in the world of football, where Brazil have actually released their 26-man squad, and so many dramas, so many questions. Why is you know, João Pedro dropped? What Yastick was actually used for selection? Does Carlo know what he's doing right now? I mean, how do you call in Neymar, who, you know, with Santos are battling relegation, because you just want to bring him as a legend? You want him to experience his last World Cup just like the likes of Messi, you know, play on his last World Cup just like the likes of Messi and Ronaldo, you know, Portugal, the likes of Argentina are doing for Ronaldo and Messi. You just want to, you know, emulate similar, you know, decision for Neymar Jr. But at the same time, you shouldn't sacrifice one of the best strikers, you know, in the Premier League just for that. Joa actually had 20 Premier League goals for Chelsea, even in a very poor season. Don't forget that in and out striker is not you know, a standing number nine, but at the same time, he has proven to us that, well, what matters most for a striker is the goals. And if you're looking at the goals, I can get it for you. Recall Roberto Firmino, you know, at Liverpool. He was not even, you know, the Brazilian was not you know, a standing top nine for Liverpool, but at the same time, he slotted into that particular role. He played very well. He made the work for the likes of Luis Suarez, the likes of, you know, mentioned them, Mo Salah, you know, for them to, you know, have a fantastic performance when they go up against opponents like United, opponents against Chelsea, opponents like, you know, Manchester City. But that's the kind of striker, you know, he didn't score much goals. I'm talking about, you know, Roberto Firmino. But João Pedro's case is different. He scored 20, and those 20 was not from the spot kick. So how do you think of picking Igor Thiago, who had 18 plus goals, right? 9 of them from the spot kick. That sacrifice, I mean, that is what we call sacrificial lamb. Joa was just a sacrificial lamb. We'll talk about that on the show this morning. Also talk about Arsenal. They finally winning the Premier League. We saw their performance against Burnley. Somebody said 3 goals is nothing. What we need is a clean sheet, and what we need is all 3 points. And trust me, I mean, 3 points is what the Gunners actually need. And a clean sheet is as well what Ryan needs, you know, to, you know, boost his, you know, record, and also boost his numbers, and as well, you know, decorate himself for the Premier League Player of the Season, which he has been nominated. Well, top of the morning, Daniel. I've got Daniel in the studio this morning to talk a sport. Daniel, good morning to you.
1: Good morning.
0: It's good to have you. All right, good morning, Lagos. I know you're really not happy with this situation. I mean, Joa being left out, and you know, you look at the squad and you ask yourself, why is it a sacrificial lamb?
1: First of all, I'm looking at the attackers I was taking to do some sort of and I'm seeing only one striker there, because to me, I would not recently, currently this season, Cunha has been really playing as a striker.
0: So are you saying are you saying Cunha should be dropped?
1: I'm talking about the attackers in general. So Luis Enrique is not a striker. Cunha is not a striker. A top nine. Martinelli is not a top nine. Vinicius is not a top nine. So you are going to the World Cup with only one
0: recognized striker, which is Igor Thiago, right?
1: Only one right winger, which is that, I think is that Luis Enrique. Except he wants
0: to Luis Enrique, right?
1: Luis Enrique, sorry. So I don't know the philosophy Ancelotti takes the World Cup, because the more I'm looking at the squad, the more I keep getting confused. He took only 5 midfielders, and I don't know. Defender has a lot of old men. I'm seeing Danilo from where? Douglas Costa. From. I was like, guy.
0: Does this actually send some message that Brazil are not ready for this World Cup?
1: Yeah, I know I'm ready.
0: Well, let's even look at the goal. Let's look at the squad. From the goalkeeping department, they've got Alisson Becker, Ederson Morales, they've got Weverthin. Ed Lissin is injured. Ederson will be starting, no doubt, right? But let's look at the defense. We've got Marquinhos of Paris Saint-Germain, Gabriel of, you know, Arsenal, Bremer. I've got Ibanez, I've got Leo Pereira, Wesley, Danilo, Alessandro, and I'm looking at Sandro, and I'm like, you know, this Sandro, Sandro of Juventus. And I'm like, what can Sandro do in this team? Well, look at the midfielders. We've got Casemiro, Bruno Guimarães, Fabinho, Danilo, Lucas Paqueta. I don't feel like they've got a good number 10. There is no number 10 in this. Lucas Paqueta is not a creative machine. So even if you don't want to play João Pedro as a play him as a 10, and well, maybe Cunha number 10 for them.
1: Cunha.
0: Right, Cunha can play in the middle. I mean, Cunha can play. I mean, no, Cunha can play in various positions. Cunha can play as a left winger, he can play as a right winger, he can play as a number 10, he can play as a top 9. I mean, he's a complete player. But what I'm saying, I'm looking at the effectiveness. Cunha will deliver when he plays on the, you know, left wing, right? You get in, you know, you get a proper Cunha from the flank, and you also get a proper Cunha if he's going to play as a top 9. But as in the number 10 role, I don't feel Cunha will give you those pocket passes, you know, give you those, we even score from the middle. Yeah, he's a goal threat, but you look at the numbers. I mean, Bruno Guimarães is a fine selection. He's going to be starting, right? Casemiro is going to be starting. I don't even know how he's going to alternate, what Lucas Paqueta does in this team. This is not the West Ham Lucas Paqueta, right? Maybe he was selected based on the fact that he's playing in the Brazilian league. Maybe. And you look at Danilo. Why Danilo? Why Fabinho? He's not a Fabinho of Liverpool.
1: Exactly. So I'm just praying they don't meet a very clinical team like Spain or Spain or France. That very sharp.
0: I feel like the only thing this Brazilian team actually have in this midfield is the defense, right? The Casemiro and Bruno Guimarães. But the creativity, for me, I feel like he's going to be lacking, because even Lucas Paqueta is more defensive minded than the Fabinho is still more defensive minded. They might just be relying on Casemiro's true balls, but that might not just be enough, really. What Casemiro has is what Guimarães has, is still what Fabinho has. But I mean, there is no certain, there's no Bruno in this team, there's no Bernardo Silva in this team. I mean Bernardo Silva like of player. Now let's even look at the attack, where, you know, this young man was sacrificed. This young man scored 20 goals. If you're listening to us and you're still asking yourself, why are we clamoring on, you know, him being selected, are we not being biased? No, you cannot score 20 goals and not make Premier League and not make the national team. I mean, you know, even if you're not going to be starting, just make the team, right? Because you had a fantastic season. I believe if Estival was fit, he would have been called up, right? Now you look at compare what Estival did for Chelsea and what João Pedro is the figurehead of Chelsea.
1: He played as a 10.
0: In fact, he is the reason why Chelsea are not even battling relegation right now, because of the number of goals he scored. Now let's look at the attack. Endrick is there. Endrick plays for Lyon. This was Endrick that was chased out from Real Madrid. Are you calling Endrick Carlo because he worked with you at Real Madrid?
1: I don't even know.
0: How many goals does he have this season?
1: 6 or 7.
0: Okay. Now let's even talk about Gabriel Martinelli of Arsenal. He's not a regular starter for Arsenal, even if they're about to win the league, right? So, but we know what he offers. He offers those direct runs. They were looking at the goal. He can start over Vinicius, right? I'm not saying Carlos should sacrifice him. He has had a fantastic season with Arsenal. They want to win the league. But he's also a squad player, right? Endrick did not win the league with Lyon. Endrick was on loan, right? Endrick has not scored a number of goals. Endrick is a fantastic player, no doubt. But Endrick and João Pedro at this point in time, well, we look at Luis Enrique. He plays from the left wing as well. Is this someone that will displace Cunha? I doubt. Now you look at Ryan. Same thing. So what? Now Vinicius is obviously going to start from the, I think either Cunha will start left, Vinicius will start right. I don't know how they are going to alternate it.
1: For him to think Endrick and Luis Enrique, that means one of them will start going flat. Because both of them are both left-footed. Except he wants to, I don't even know what he wants. Because the only position I know that I can see, know what he's going to come up with is the defense and the attack. The defense and the midfield.
0: Are you trying to say Carlo is confused with his selection?
1: I don't know why, and because nobody expected this kind of.
0: So after seeing this selection, do you still think Brazil will be favorite for the World Cup?
1: They were never favorite. England, Spain, France, Portugal. England, Spain. Just still, those four teams.
0: I think the 2010 Brazil paraded Neymar. We did not like the outcome. I think that was 8-0 against Germany. And after parading Neymar's shirt, that Neymar was injured, and you know,
1: exactly.
0: Even then, Brazil had one of the best squad. They got the likes of Oscar, the likes of Hawks, and you know, Williams, and still, yeah, they were, you know, looking at this team actually breed old.
1: And I think Neymar caused them your last World Cup, was not against Belgium. Yeah, when it was, he did like, you know, when he, Neymar, I don't know if Neymar is the kind of squad player, but he was. Oh, there are some pocket passes that you see. Okay, was it Richarlison? I don't know if it was there.
0: Richarlison was as well not caught, I mean. Anthony was not caught, even if he's having a fantastic
1: exactly.
0: season with Real
1: so,
0: Betis season.
1: And
0: they need a very good right winger. I feel like this team does not possess so much right wingers. I mean, Anthony could still make this squad, in my opinion, based on form. Anthony should be making this squad. And aside from Anthony, Richarlison as well. If you're looking for a number 9,
1: exactly.
0: Right?
1: Richarlison in the Brazilian shirt is just like Enzo.
0: This is Brazil for you. It tells you that okay, they prioritize Neymar. Maybe this should be a same for.
1: Now let's take the Neymar outside.
0: But Neymar is going to be starting. Where is Neymar going to be playing in this team?
1: Neymar going to be like
0: as a 10. Has he ever excelled in the number 10 position?
1: Never. I don't. Vinicius cannot go on the bench. I don't know how he wants to.
0: And Neymar is old. Neymar is not the Neymar we used to know,
1: so
0: that will perform, you know, from the wing and you know take on players and all that,
1: so
0: right?
1: Because he will not be moving a lot. Just give him the ball and.
0: But let's even look at his vision. Does he have the vision to play as a number 10?
1: No, he's not a Bruno.
0: If he meets the Croatian side, the likes of Belgium, that if you meet the likes of you know France, that you know they have the midfield Argentina. The Portugal and the national all those ones. Let's even look at the African team. I mean,
1: Senegal. See, for me, did you watch Senegal Brazil? Was it Senegal Brazil? Yeah, Senegal Brazil. That was when they say like the complete players. So, Senegal is not playing like an African team or Morocco.
0: Well, it's gonna be interesting. Let's see what actually happens because Brazil already, you know, mentioned their team and they felt like this is what is good for us. Yeah, looking at their match, you know, their match date. They will take on Morocco on Saturday, June 13, 2026. And Morocco is one side that plays like, you know, they play like foreign countries.
1: Exactly.
0: What am I saying, foreign countries? They play like European countries, right?
1: Exactly.
0: So, this midfield against the likes of Fofana Amrabat, you know, Achraf Hakimi, Ram Dias, and it's going to be interesting, right?
1: Is it Alexandro?
0: I think Sandro.
1: Alexandro is not the Alexandro of them.
0: Well, they'll play Haiti. Well, Haiti might not just be, but Scotland will give them. Scott McTominay and the likes in that midfield. Scotland have good players. So if you are going with this squad, I mean, Brazil should be ready to get a run for their money. All right, let's move it from, you know, Brazil national team, the selection of João Pedro not making this squad and all that. It is what it is. The manager still have the final say. This is Carlo's selection. I hope Carlo is not selecting players based on I've worked with you before now or because you're playing, you know, in the Brazilian league and all that. But now let's talk about Arsenal. Now, have they cleared your dab, Daniel, that they've won the league?
1: The league is not over yet, though. I like about this season because the league, you don't just win the league. You win the league on the last day. So if eventually Arsenal is
0: what beat Bournemouth today,
1: they'll just carry the cup to Arsenal Stadium next week.
0: Because I feel like Bournemouth is a worthy opponent, and we've seen what Andoni Iraola, you know, can do with this team this season. They also want to make Europe.
1: Guardiola wants to. This is last season. They have already appointed. They appointed Mariscal.
0: Even at that, even if this is his last season.
1: He might just want to like them just pinch this at the tail. So eventually, we don't know. I think their match is today.
0: Eight p.m.
1: 8 p.m. So
0: is this 8 p.m. or 7? Okay, 7:30 p.m. Sorry.
1: Okay, I think it's Chelsea that is it.
0: So 7:30 p.m.
1: The match, this I think today will decide if they'll be waiting till last year to see.
0: So you still think Arsenal have not won this league? Daniel.
1: Well,
0: on Monday night, Arsenal actually set a full record of following the Premier League 1-0 win against Burnley. If you recall, Arsenal defeated Burnley at the Emirates Stadium thanks to Kai Havertz.
1: You
0: know,
1: think that one was
0: which of them?
1: The one he had on which
0: you know, Premier League have always have the knack of making wrong calls.
1: Because and I remember
0: PMOG, they always come out to apologize when it's too late. I think they apologize to Nottingham Forest on that United goal they scored against. Well, it's too late. But honestly, I mean, see, this is why Kai Havertz is very important. He's not a fantastic player, but you see those important goals. Watch the one against Manchester City that he won for Chelsea. He was one that won the UCL, whether he wants to... You want to believe it or not, but honestly speaking, I mean, he just came back at the right time because God was in the lights of Gyökeres. In fact, those ones they've run out of gas. But Havertz is just coming back in the period where they need him. Trust me, Germany are going to utilize him for this World Cup. It's one deadly weapon. That's what I'm telling you. I say Brazil should have gone with João Pedro because it's like João Pedro and Havertz. You know, Havertz is not the number is not a standing number 9 for you, but is that in and out striker. Is someone who can work with the ball. Is someone who have this movement. He has this movement in the box, right? You don't know how to mark him. He's not going to stand there for you. So I just feel like, well, I just hope Brazil are not making that mistake, right? But as well, for Arsenal, it's good they signed Havertz from Chelsea. I don't know why Chelsea sold him in the first place without a good replacement, right? You look at people who are coming in, you ask yourself, the top 9, apart from João Pedro, who has scored the goals, but in important games like this, you need Havertz, you need Madueke. Chelsea is just a business club. Let's just leave it that way. Spence was actually talking about Arsenal. So you feel like this match is going to go down till the final day?
1: Whatever happened between Manchester and Burnley, we decided.
0: Was it 2012 that we saw something like this happen? Manchester United were playing against. I think Manchester United. They won their own. Game. Man City won their first league that Aguero scored. They were playing against Wigan, if I'm not mistaken. And they were drawing in that particular game. I think that game was in 2-2. And Manchester United felt like, oh, this game has ended and we won the league. And all of a sudden, Aguero just came in. So that Aguero moment, I hope that's not what Arteta will be cooking. Well, the truth is, if Manchester City wins tonight's game against Bournemouth, it's going to be a lot of pressure on us. I'm thinking of how Arsenal is going to get a victory against Crystal Palace.
1: Because I think if Arsenal wins the league, they're giving Crystal Palace 10 million for easy. So I don't know how much they're collecting from Man City.
0: Is it high time to go and talk to Crystal?
1: I don't know how much they promised them for Crystal Palace for going because he was their captain.
0: Daniel, you're making some point. So game for Manchester City. AZ for Arsenal. And you look, which one is more important? Where will you actually get more bonus? Is it Gay? Exactly. Is it? But at the same time, I feel like Crystal Palace are just going to play their game.
1: Yeah, because I think they have a final to
0: play. Right, they'll play their game, honestly. But this particular game. Manchester City are at home, actually. Yeah, at home.
1: No, I'm talking about Crystal Palace, Arsenal.
0: Crystal Palace. I think it's Circus Park.
1: It's a very tough one. Without a small stadium and stuff.
0: Well, do you think Crystal Palace will cause an upset?
1: Premier League, anything can cause an upset.
0: Really?
1: That's the Premier League for you. Anything can cause an upset. So, I don't really know.
0: So, Arsenal ran it up on the last day against Crystal Palace. Or Manchester City lose tonight?
1: As a Chelsea fan, you know what they want.
0: You really want us to.
1: I want us not to go to the league. But if they don't go to the league, they have the UCL to go to. So they and the village is just so.
0: Daniel, please. Even if it's just one, allow them to get it. No. If they are going to get the Premier League, let them get it. If they are going to get the UCL, let them. But I don't know why you're just being a hate fan.
1: No, I'm not being a hate fan. It's just their fan. I've seen an Arsenal fan telling me the client is better than Lampard.
0: You know, somebody is telling you that
1: Saka is better than Messi.
0: Even to the fact that on the last day, Arsenal might just lose it. But anyway, Manchester City will be playing. Who are City playing on the last day?
1: City playing. No, it's not Aston Villa.
0: I think City's difficult game is going to be Bournemouth tonight. That's just the game. If they are able to get the win over Bournemouth, it's just going to go down to the last
1: Bournemouth, day. And I think they want to qualify for
0: yeah, that's it. But I mean, this is Manchester City, right? If Arsenal are playing Bournemouth, I'll have my reservation, but this is Man City. We've got Alan, we've got Cheki, we've got Semenyo. You saw that good at Semenyo scored, I think, Doku, against
1: I think that match was not Doku. Doku is a very fantastic
0: against Chelsea.
1: I think Doku is the only recognized winger I know in the Premier League that can take on like player 1v1.
0: Alright, this will be the Much Connection League take on the show. It's been an interesting conversation, even as much as Daniel actually wants Manchester City to win tonight's game and Arsenal end up losing the league. But, you know, they've suffered for 22 good years. They've not won the Premier League. So you cannot get to the final day and lose it. It's going to be heartbreaking. And I don't know how the Arsenal fans will think about it. I don't know what they will actually see about Arteta. It's two things. If Arteta wins the Premier League, trust me, he will be glorified. They will sing his name from now till next 2 years or 10 years. And if he loses the Premier League, he will be a villain for the rest of his life.
1: Team down.
0: All right, any last word from you, Daniel?
1: Hopefully, France should meet Brazil in that World Cup. I really need that match. This World Cup will just be. I'm not supporting any country, but I will surely it's what Brazil.
0: Because Nigeria are not participating. Okay, well, this will be the Much Connection League take on the show. Up next is Health Talk with Rachel Falaye. Go nowhere and don't touch it. I remain well, look out for. See you tomorrow for another spontaneous edition. Yeah.

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It is Rachel Falaye, and you are listening to L Talk on Panache Radio. Welcome back. Yesterday, we talked about how memory works and why we forget. We talked about the different types of memory, the forgetting curve, and the difference between normal forgetting and signs of dementia. Today, we're talking about something delicious, and that is brain food. And of course, when we say brain foods, this means, you know, what you eat, how what you eat directly affect how well your brain works. Not in some, you know, vague metaphorical way, but in a direct and biological way. The food you put in your mouth becomes the building blocks of your brain. So if you want better focus, better memory, better mood, and low risk of dementia, pay attention to what is on your plate. Now, you know, I would always give you some facts, you know, to set things straight, basically. So let's move to the next segment, the Did You Know segment. This is us just basically thinking, you know, teaching ourselves, you know, facts, basic facts, and even deep facts about the brain and, you know, the nutrition that goes with the brain. So let me start with a few Did You Know facts. Did you know that your brain is about 73% water? Even mild dehydration, losing just 2% of your body's water, can impair attention, memory, and even mood. So drinking water is brain medicine. And that's why they keep saying drink water is good for every system in your body. I've yet to see a system in your body that, you know, drinking water doesn't basically help. Now, did you know that eating fatty fish like salmon and mackerel twice a week is linked to slower cognitive decline? The omega-3 fatty acids are essential for brain cell membranes. Without them, your brain cells become stiff and cannot communicate properly. And did you know that blueberries are sometimes called brain berries? Studies show that eating blueberries regularly may delay cognitive aging by up to 2.5 years. And that is nothing. That is a lot. Now, three facts to chew on. Let me talk about the mind diet. Now, let me introduce you to the mind diet. Mind stands for Mediterranean-intervention of neurodegenerative delay, and that is a mindful. But the diet itself is simple. Now, the mind diet is a combination of the Mediterranean diet and the DASH diet, which is for high blood pressure. Researchers also found that people who followed this diet most closely had a, you know, 53% lower risk of Alzheimer's disease. Even people who followed it moderately had a 35% lower risk. So now that begs the question, what do you eat on the mind diet? Let me give you the 10 brain healthy foods. 1 is leafy green vegetables. That's why I always say eat your vegetables. It does more harm. It does more good. I mean, it doesn't even do any harm. Like, it does harm not to take it. You need to take your vegetable. We're talking about kale. We're talking about spinach, collards, lettuce. At least 6 servings per week. Now, the second one is other vegetable, any kind every day. It could be carrots, it could be, there are many more. It could even be ugu. It's vegetable. As far as you cook, you don't overcook it. Because nowadays, we tend to overcook all of these things. And then all of the nutrients and, you know, everything in it is gone. And then 3 is berries, especially blueberries and strawberries. At least 2 servings per week.
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If you do not drink, do not start. You can get the same benefit from purple grape juice. Now, let me tell you the 5 foods to limit. 1 is red meat, beef, pork, lamb. You need to limit this. It should be less than 4 times per week. 2 is butter and margarine, less than 1 tablespoon per day. 3 is cheese, less than once, you know, per week. 4 is pastries and sweets, cookies, cakes, ice cream, donuts. You take this less than 5 times per week. 5 is fried food, like fast food. You take all of this less than once per week. This is not a strict diet, it is a pattern. You do not have to be perfect at it. The more you follow it, the more you protect your brain. But every change does matter. And it does help. Now, let me go deeper on some specific brain-boosting foods. First is fatty fish. Your brain is about 60% fat. Half of that fat is the omega-3, you know, type found in fish. DHA specifically. It is essential for brain cells membranes. It reduces inflammation and it helps brain cells communicate. Studies show that people who, you know, eat fish regularly have more gray matter in their brains, and that is a good thing, in case you're wondering. Second is berries. Berries are full of flavonoids, plant compounds that protect your brain. They reduce inflammation, they improve communication between brain cells, and they may even help clear out the toxic proteins associated with eczema. Blueberries are the star, but strawberries, blackberries, and raspberries are also excellent. They are. Now, third is leafy greens. Spinach, kale, kola, these are packed with vitamin K, lutein, folate, and beta carotene. All of these are linked to slower cognitive decline. One study found that people who ate one serving of leafy greens per day had brains that were 11 years younger than people who ate none. 11 years, that's a huge difference. Now, fourth is nuts, walnuts in particular. They have high levels of DHA, the same omega-3 found in fish. They also have vitamin E, which protects the brain cells membranes from damage. A handful a day is absolutely okay. It's enough. Now, fifth is dark chocolate. I intentionally saved the best for the last. Dark chocolate, 70% cocoa or higher, you know, is full of flavonoids, caffeine, and antioxidants. Actually, it improves blood flow to the brain, it increases alertness, and it may improve memory. Just do not eat the whole bar, one small square. You know the way they do with all of this chocolate, they have like different boxes, different square. Just one square is enough. Now, let me also talk about food that hurts your brain, because what you do not eat is, you know, also as important as what you actually eat. One is sugary drinks like soda, sweet tea, energy drinks, fruit juice, and added sugar. High sugar intake is linked, you know, to poorer memory and smaller brain volume. Your brain does not need that much sugar. No, it doesn't.
It damages blood vessels and increases inflammation. Refined carbohydrates, white bread, white rice, pasta, crackers, pastries, this spike your blood sugar and then crash it. Your brain does not like that roller coaster at all. Now let's talk about, you know, trans fat found in margarine, frosting, microwave popcorn, coffee creamer, frozen pizza. These are poison for your brain. Absolute poison. They increase inflammation and damage brain cell membrane. Many countries have banned them. Check your labels and read well. Highly processed foods, anything with a long list of ingredients that you cannot pronounce. These are designed to be addictive, not nutritious. They displace the real food that your brain needs. You do not have to cut all of this out completely, by the way, but the less you eat them, the better your brain will work.

Here's your action step for today. Add one brain food to your plate today. Just one. It could be a handful of walnuts, a side of spinach, a handful of blueberries. Just one small change. Tomorrow on L Talk, we're talking about the social brain, how loneliness affects cognitive health, and why connection is protective. And that is tomorrow. Same time, same place on Panache Radio. Now take what you learned today and do something extremely kind with it. Maybe that is eating some berries. Maybe that is swapping your afternoon soda for water instead. Maybe that is cooking with olive oil instead of butter. Your brain is what you eat. Feed it well. Take care of yourself, Panache family. I will see you tomorrow. And of course, stay tuned because Voya the Radio Sweetheart is coming on here at 10 a.m. to take you on a trip around the world. Have a great day. Stay safe and feed your brain well.

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6: 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If breakfast had a soundtrack, this would be it. Panache Radio. Good life, good energy, good morning.

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1: 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So buckle up, stay curious, and let the world come to you.

So one thing I've always realized is sometimes we don't know that the world feels so big, yet we know so little about the world. There are places with unbelievable stories, cultures that will surprise you, shock you, and traditions that will make you laugh, and foods that will probably you've never heard of.

So yes, there are places with unbelievable stories, cultures that will surprise you, traditions that will make you laugh, and foods you've probably never heard of, and some hidden gems sitting quietly waiting just to be discovered. And that's exactly why this show exists. You're welcome to Around the World in 30 Minutes, where every episode feels like a mini vacation for the mind. For the next half hour, we travel beyond borders, beyond headlines, and of course beyond what Google usually tells us, diving into the heads of countries, cities, cultures, and stories across the globe. So wherever you are right now, come along, because adventure doesn't always require a plane ticket. This is Around the World in 30 Minutes with me, Boy, the radio sweetheart. Stay tuned. So as always, we start off with global headlines, stories making around on the global front this morning across BBC. We check out stories there, CNN, Fox News, and of course, sometimes we bring it down home. So taking it back to BBC, where the story is still talking about DR Congo and Ebola. Now we hear that at least 131 people have died of Ebola outbreak in the DR Congo. So at least 131 deaths has been recorded in Ebola outbreak in the Democratic Republic of Congo, with more than 513 cases suspected. A spokesman for the DR Congo government said cases were now being reported over a wider area. Now, there are also two confirmed cases and one death in Uganda, and that was what the U.S. Centers for Disease Control and Prevention actually said sometime last week. Now, the World Health Organization, WHO, has declared the outbreak of the current strain of Ebola, which is caused by a virus, an international emergency. As this deadly Ebola outbreak continues to spread, the Congolese government has sought to reassure people that its response teams are working hard to trace and investigate suspected infections, and that there is no need for panic. However, with many cases now being identified in new areas, including Yakunde in the Ituri province of Butembo in the North Kivu and the city of Goma, concern is inevitably growing. An American doctor in the DR Congo is among those with a confirmed case, and medical missionary group that we're also working with in the CDC has also said this and confirmed the story that a particular American doctor in the DR Congo is among those with suspected case. Very scary. But hey, while the CDC did not name who the American, working in the country medical missionary group is, it has been seen that Peter Stafford has tested positive for Ebola. Two other doctors from the group who were exposed while treating patients, including Stafford's wife, Dr. Rebecca Stafford, did not have symptoms and were following quarantine protocols. And the group said this in a statement. CBS News and many other news outlets also quoted the sources as saying that at least six Americans have been exposed to Ebola virus during the outbreak in the DR Congo. I think they are doing everything they can to quarantine them and make sure that they are fine before they go back to their country, so this does not spread to other continents. So yes, we're believing that this is going to be sorted out, not just in DR Congo, but in Uganda as well, which is the neighboring country. So moving on to some other story. Well, this is in a bit of entertainment, but of course, we hear that Spanish court has ordered tax authority to repay Shakira $64 million over wrongful ties. So the Spain's tax authority has been ordered to repay Colombian superstar Shakira more than 55 million euros. That's like $64 million. After a court in Madrid ruled that it had mistakenly pursued her for unpaid taxes. The tax officials imposed massive fines on the singer. I remember in 2021, it was everyone's social media. After concluding that she had spent more than 183 days in Spain in 2011 and was therefore liable to pay personal income tax. Now, according to a particular statement from the Audiencia Nacional High Court published on Monday, now Shakira was only in Spain for 163 days, meaning she wasn't a resident of the country for tax purposes. That was what the court added.
So Shakira and her representatives hailed a decisive and historic ruling in a statement on Monday. This story is very, very interesting. And of course, the Audiencia Nacional emphasized that, you know, its ruling prefers only to, you know, only to taxes due to due in 2011. And in 2023, Shakira settled a separate tax evasion suit related to the period from 2012 to about, I think, 2014, thereabout. So yes, that's the story. Spanish court orders tax authority to repay Shakira $64 million over wrongful fines. All right, and finally on global headlines for this morning, this is a story that says ex-British soldier imprisoned by Russia says he feels abandoned in occupied Ukraine. A former British soldier sentenced to 15 years in maximum security Russian prison colony has told newsmen he feels abandoned by the UK government. Aidan Davis was captured in Ukraine by Russian forces more than 18 months ago after joining the Ukrainian Army Foreign Religion as a volunteer. He was convicted of mercenary, which means taking part in the military conflict for material reward as a so-called, in quote, private soldier. Now, Davis was sentenced to 13 years in a Russian prison in December last year by a court in Donetsk, a Ukrainian city occupied and controlled by Russia. But the UK does not recognize the court's or Russia's occupation of the city. And so last week, a judge in Moscow added that two more years to the sentence and added more two more years to his sentence after ruling Davis' initial jail term was too lenient. So the UK Foreign Office, that's the FCDO spokesperson, told newsmen that they remain in close contact with Aidan Davis' family and are providing consular support, and they strongly condemned the sentencing of Mr. Davis in a Russian-controlled court on false charges of mercenary. So Davis says the pain from the injuries was unbearable, with bones protruding from his leg, and he reached a ruins. You know, it was just messy. He had a whole lot to say. So it's on the internet. You can go ahead and read that story. Very, very touching as well. Ex-British soldier imprisoned by Russia says he feels abandoned in occupied Ukraine.

All right, people, let's move over to the second segment of the show, which is the heart of the show. And this is the country of spotlight. And this morning, we're going all the way to Italy. We're going all the way to Sicily to understand this particular region. It's Italy. It's also called Sicilian. Officially, the Sicilian region is an island in the central Mediterranean Sea and one of the 20 regions of Italy, situated south of the Italian peninsula in continental Europe, with over 4.7 million inhabitants, including 1.2 million in and around the capital city of Palermo. It is both the largest and most populous island in the Mediterranean Sea. Sicily's namesake is the Sicels, who inhabited the eastern part of the island during the Iron Age. Sicily has a rich and unique culture in arts, music, literature, cuisine, and architecture. And its most prominent landmark is Mount Etna, the tallest active volcano in Europe and one of the most active in the world, currently about 11,165 feet high. So you can just imagine. The island has a typical Mediterranean climate. It is separated from Calabria by the Strait of Messina, and it is one of the five Italian autonomous regions and is considered part of southern Italy.

maybe you might have seen pictures of this beautiful place and thought, wait, how come nobody talks about this place enough? Not because it's hidden, not because it's unknown, but because somehow it lives in the shadow of something bigger, and that is Sicily. Now, when people hear Italy, what comes to mind? I mean, what comes to mind is pizza, pasta, Rome, fashion, football, maybe Venice, maybe Milan. But very few people actually stop to ask question, what about Sicily? And honestly, that is a very big mistake, because Sicily is not just another part of Italy. No, Sicily feels like its own world, its own mood, its own story. Imagine a place where ancient Greeks once built giant temples, Arab rulers changed food forever, Norman kings ruled kingdoms, and volcanoes still breathe smoke in the sky. And every street corner somehow feels like history is quietly whispering. So today we're traveling somewhere layered, complicated, beautiful, emotional, sometimes chaotic, but deeply unforgettable. We are exploring Sicily, no postcard, and not the Instagram Sicily, not the Google Sicily you see, but we are going deeper into the soul of one of Europe's most fascinating places. So Sicily, like I said, is an island, a very important island, and it belongs to Italy. If you look at the map of Italy, you know that there's a particular famous boot shape. Sicily is just sitting one corner, sitting right near the toe of that boot, almost like Italy is kicking the island into the Mediterranean Sea. But don't let geography fool you, right? Because Sicily, oh my goodness, it feels very different from mainland Italy. And honestly, many Sicilians will quietly tell you that themselves. Now, here's what makes Sicily special geographically.

So yes, it is the largest island in the Mediterranean. Not small, very, very huge. And because where it sits, right in the middle of the Mediterranean, Sicily became something important throughout history. Everybody wanted Sicily. Everybody wanted. They wanted power. They wanted trade, the ships, control. Sicily was gold because it connected Europe, Africa, and the Middle East. And trust me, the little detail changed Sicily forever because everyone came, everyone left something behind, and somehow Sicily absorbed all of it. Don't forget, the capital city of Sicily is Palermo, and Palermo feels like chaos and beauty add a baby together. You see old churches, street markets, scooters flying past, seafood smell in the air, some kind of old Italian architecture, you know, mothers calling on their children, Alejandro, and life happening loudly because Sicily is not a polished, you know, perfection. It's a very messy beauty. So Sicily has almost everything: volcanoes, the beaches, blue water, I must say, mountain, countryside farms, coastal villages, and ancient ruins in one place. And then there is something very truly extraordinary, a volcano. A volcano that is not dead, not sleeping, not alive, but a volcano that is very much active. And that volcano is reminding humans and people that nature is boss. And we'll get to that story very soon shortly. So let's talk about something very fascinating. Let's talk about the history of Sicily. Now, to really understand Sicily, you have to understand something very simple but very, very important. Sicily has been conquered more than five times or so by places in Europe, not because it's weak, but because it is valuable. Don't forget, I said it earlier, that Sicily is gold. And remember what we said, Sicily sits in the middle of the Mediterranean. That means anyone who controls Sicily controlled movement between the two continents, trade, naval routes, power. So over thousands of years, Sicily became like a prize everyone wanted to hold. And that is where everything actually began. Long before the modern Italy even existed, Sicily was home to ancient people like the Sicani, the Sicels, and the Elymians. They lived simple but structured lives. They were farmers, they were traders, building early settlements. But everything changed when the outsiders came. Now, who came first? It was the Greeks. The Greeks arrived. Sicily becomes the new Greece. Around the 8th century BC, the Greeks came and they didn't just visit, they built. They built cities, they built temples, theaters, philosophy, and they built an entire colony. At one point, Sicily became one of the most important Greek cultural zones outside of Greece itself. Imagine walking through Sicily back then and hearing Greek spoken in the streets, seeing temples like ancient Athens, watching philosophers debate ideas about life and humanity. Sicily wasn't just influenced by Greek, you know, it became part of the Greek world. And even today, you can still see the ruins that look like they belong to the Athens. So it didn't end with the Greeks. It came with another people, the Romans take over. They came, that was another shift, the Romans. And as Rome expanded its empire, Sicily became one of its first major provinces. And why, you may ask? It was because of food, wheat, agriculture, strategic location. Rome called Sicily the bread basket of the empire. That means that it fed Rome. So now, Sicily wasn't just cultural, it became essential for survival. But life under Rome was just control, it was all about taxes, power structures, and another layer of identity was added. Now the Arab came, a quiet revolution. So in the 9th century, the Arab rulers from North Africa took control of Sicily, and instead of just ruling jejeli, they just came to transform everything. They introduced the advanced irrigation system, they introduced the new farming techniques, citrus fruits, you know, like oranges and lemons, sugar cultivation, spices, architecture, new words that entered the local language, just everything. And even today, some Sicilian food and street names carry some kind of Arabic influence. And this is why Sicilian cuisine feels different from the mainland Italy, because it is layered with Arabic history. The period was just
so political. And it was a cultural transformation. But yes, it didn't end with the Arabs. Then came the Normans. Then came another twist in the story. The Normans from the Northern Europe, they arrived and did something very, very unusual. Instead of wiping everything out, they just mixed everything together. The Greek, the Arab, the Latin, the Christian, everything. All living under one kingdom. So Sicily became one of the most culturally blended society in medieval Europe. Churches looked like mosques in structure. Arabic scholars walked in royal courts. Very weird. Greek traditions still survived. And it was one of the earliest examples of cultural fusion in Europe. And later, Sicily came under the Spanish influence, and during this period, power was centralized, taxes increased, local identity struggled, but Sicilians held onto something very important: their culture, their language, their food, their identity. And even under the pressure, Sicily never just became Spain or just Italy. They remained Sicily. So now let's talk about something that I talked about earlier, Mount Etna, the living giant. And that is nature itself, because Sicily is home to something extraordinary, a volcano, a real one, still active, not sleeping, still erupting, and still alive, Mount Etna. Mount Etna is one of the most active volcanoes in the world, and here is why. People actually live near it, they farm near it, they build towns around it, because the volcanic soil is incredibly fertile. So while the mountain can be very dangerous, it also gives life. Just imagine waking up and seeing some smoke rising in the distance. Not a disaster, but it was their daily life. Beauty and danger living side by side, and that is Sicily. So this is my interesting part, my very, very interesting part, which is the food. Because Sicilian food is not just some kind of Italian food, the pasta and all of that. No, no, no. It is a history book on a plate. Let me break it down for you and so you can know why. You have seafood from the Mediterranean, Arabic-inspired sweets, Greek agricultural influence, Spanish ingredients, and Italian tradition. So you can see all mixed together. Some iconic food like cannoli, sweet pastry, they have the citrus fruits everywhere, pasta alla Noma, fresh seafood dishes, and Sicilian-style pizza. It's so different from the Italian pizza. It's quite thicker and richer than Italian pizza. So yes, Sicilian desserts often come from Arab influence, like sugar-based sweets and nut-based pastries. So every bite of Sicilian food is history. There's a truth and myth about the mafia that happened in Sicily. Because when many people hear Sicily, they think of the mafia. They think of movies, Hollywood images, power, crime families, and the real story is very more complex. But the mafia in Sicily, often called Cosa Nostra. It began as a system of the local protection and power structures during the weak governance period. So over time, it evolved into organized crime network. But this is very, very important. Modern Sicily has actively fought against it with law enforcement reforms, anti-mafia movement, brave judges and activists, and public resilience and resistance as well. So many Sicilians today are deeply frustrated with how their homes is associated only with the narrative, because Sicily is not the mafia. Sicily as a culture. Sicily is culture, is history, it's resilience. Okay, before we call it a wrap on the show this morning, let's talk about the life, the culture, and of course the soul of Sicily, just in case you plan on going there as a tourist. In Sicily, life is expressive, family is everything, food is social, conversations are very loud, and time is flexible, and emotions are visible, people greet with warmth, markets feel very much alive, and the church festivals are very, very emotional. So if you ever visit Sicily, don't rush it. Just talk to the locals, eat street food. Just, you have to understand either Greek, Arabic, or a little bit of Italian. And you have to respect traditions, because they have a mix of everything. Be open to slow living, because Sicily is not a checklist, and it is not an experience. Well, you can call it an experience, but it's not a fast-paced city.
So now you can tell what Sicily is all about. It is a layer of history. It is fire and sea. It is culture that never fully disappeared. And it is food that tells stories. It is beauty mixed with contradictions. And maybe that is why Sicily stays in our mind for so long after we leave. So yes, this has been it on Around the World in 30 Minutes. I hope you had one or two things to learn from. But hey, before I say my goodbyes on the show this morning, of course, we get to treat some fun facts and did you knows. All right, so before I say my goodbyes on the show this morning, here are some fun facts that will blow your mind. I found this one very interesting. It says Pope Francis was a nightclub bouncer in Argentina. So every pastor, every imam, every sheikh, everybody definitely has, you know, where they're coming from, a history, a past. Pope Francis was a nightclub bouncer in Argentina. All right, so this one says the average male has enough bite force to rip someone's throat out with their teeth. So this just says that a man can bite you off and just unalive you with his teeth. The average male has enough bite force to rip someone's throat out with their teeth. Very interesting. This one says the man who invented Match.com lost his wife to a man she met on Match.com. The man who invented Match.com lost his wife to a man she met on Match.com. Amazing, but very sad. So here are some different names of group of animals that you might have been calling wrongly. So what do you call a group of lions? They're called a pride of lions. What do you call a group of sharks? It's called the Shiva of sharks. What do you call a group of rats? It's called a mischief of rats. What do you call a group of gorillas? It's called a band of gorillas. How about a pigeon? It's called a flock of pigeons. How about ants? Ants is known as a colony of ants. And finally, a parliament of owls. So there you have it. This has

0: body. We don't jam up for Panache Radio. 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
4: 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If breakfast had a soundtrack, this would be it. Panache Radio. Good life, good energy, good morning.

0: All right, it's coming from Ashake. This beautiful Tuesday morning, you have that song Gratitude, and of course that is our feeling on the show this morning. We are grateful in as much as, you know, some people were drenched to work, but hey, we have to give thanks in every situation. Yeah, we were. You see, every situation reminds me that I need car in this city. Every situation. Hey, are we still on this matter? Let's keep it moving now.
1: When she walked into the office, I was like, they didn't drop you.
2: It was obvious.
0: Now, every day they say it's not Christmas, right? Every day is not Christmas. But anyways, you're on to Panache Radio, and this is Panache Entertainment and Trends with your favorite girls right here on the radio. We call ourselves the PPG. And you'll be wondering, what exactly is PPG? Can we tell them?
2: The Powerpuff
0: Girls. We are the Powerpuff Girls. So yes, this is Panache Entertainment and Trends. My name is Bui, and I am your radio sweetheart.
1: Okay, it's time for me to be serious.
0: Here we go.
2: Oh my
1: goodness, you're serious.
0: All right.
1: Good morning, Lagos City. Good morning from here. You already know the voice. Who it is? It's the voice of Vivian, aka
0: Vivi Cray Cray.
2: All right. Good morning, Lagos City. Good morning. Good afternoon. Good evening. Forever you're tuned in. This is Raquel Baby, the host with the mostest, and of course, welcome to Entertainment and Trends.
0: So yes, this is Entertainment and Trends. Of course, as you all know, we get to see what is going on in the world. We go check out what is going on in the world. That's what we do before we check out people celebrating birthdays for the day, and then we see what is happening on social media. They say it's about on your social media, about on your internet, anyone. But let's see what is going on today. We hear that today is hepatitis testing day. I mean, it will shock you to know that this is something that actually kills faster than HIV, right? Hepatitis. And people don't know, and it is so hilarious. Please go get yourself tested. It will not take you 20 minutes. Well, if you go to a general hospital, you might take like, maybe like 3 hours. It might take 3 hours. Because it's for real. But anyways, today is hepatitis testing day, and there's a whole lot of things to talk about this one. I'm very sure Raquel also had one or two things to say about it in the world of health, on the health show this morning. Also, today is National Asian and Pacific Island HIV Awareness. I think ours was last week, HIV Awareness Day. Also, we hear that today is National Stop Nausea Day. I don't think, you see, pregnant women left the group. Yeah, they left the group because how will you tell a pregnant woman not to feel nauseous? It's impossible. Because I've been looking at Rachel for a very long time now, and I'm wondering, are you with child? Because she has been baby somehow.
2: Hello.
0: Are you okay?
2: Hello.
0: Are you with child?
1: Last week, she come.
0: You see, I didn't ask you, are you pregnant? I'm using the old English. Are you with child?
2: No, I am not.
0: All right, cool.
2: Yeah.
0: All right, cool. Let's
2: let that be the last.
0: All right, so National Stop Nausea Day is today. World Family Doctor Day is also today. This one is also an international celebration as well. And we also have this one, National Mechanic Dry Eye Day. And I'm wondering what exactly is going on. We shall have a lot of
2: everything has a day now.
0: Every single thing.
2: Every single
0: From the moment we started celebrating, you know, National Strawberry Day, I knew that there was a problem. I knew there was a problem. I just knew there was a problem. So yes, all of these days are just for you to be aware, to appreciate in terms of career, awareness, health, environment, and many, many, many others. So yes, let's get back into music right now. And of course, when we come back, we'll be celebrating people celebrating birthdays today. Today is special. Today is indeed
2: special.
0: What today is? It's 18, right?
1: 19.
0: I beg your pardon. 19th of May. It is a special day. And so because of that, I will be playing this particular song.
2: Let's have it.
1: Dedicated.
0: Go shoddy. $0.50, it's your birthday. Stay tuned, we'll be right back.

0: trying to. Welcome back to the show. Welcome back to the show. This is to usher in all the birthday boys and girls.
1: I'm jealous.
0: How are you all feeling today? How are you all feeling wherever you are? So first off, let's celebrate Yemi Black. He is a Nigerian film actor, songwriter, and model. Of course, you cannot see Yemi Black and be like, no, he's not. Because have you seen that man's body? Such a fine one. Anyway, today is his birthday. So happy birthday to Yemi Black. Like I said, he is a Nigerian film songwriter and model. Even though I don't know the song he sang. But yeah, happy birthday to him. 48 years. That's his birthday. He's from Ondo State. And yeah.
1: Oh, Miami.
0: No, don't do that. Don't do that. Thank you so much. Anyways. Also, today is the birthday of our one and only Ife. Ife, you are such a fine girl. Happy birthday to you, darling. Excuse you? Happy birthday, my lord. Happy birthday to you.
1: Happy
0: wishing
1: birthday,
0: you long life and prosperity.
1: Amen.
0: May you also may you grow old.
2: Yeah.
0: Is she married?
1: In good. Yeah, she's not married.
0: I just wanted to ask.
2: You get brother away, won't give up.
0: I get brother away, won't give up.
2: She's single.
0: So yes, have fun. Happy birthday to you. And so yes, today is the birthday of another person.
1: Who?
0: Another person that is holding my phone. The phone's older. But this is the assistant.
1: The assistant
0: who is right here.
1: Yeah.
0: So yeah, so wishing, I want to wish somebody very, very special a happy birthday. Not special to me.
1: To our fond older.
0: Yes. So wishing him a happy birthday in person of the one and only. Is he chief? David Imoisili.
2: Happy birthday to you, sir.
0: Wishing you long life and prosperity.
1: Amen.
0: So we'll be doing something very interesting, just to wish this person, because like I said, he's the husband of the person holding our phones. We have to be very, very special in wishing this person a happy birthday. So on that note, right here is we wanting to call this man to say hello to him. But stay tuned, we'll be right back.

0: Hello?
1: Hello, good morning.
0: Good morning. Am I on to Mr. David Imoisele? All right. Good morning to you. My name is Boye, and I have in the studio Rachel and Vivian. We're calling you all the way from Panache Radio.
1: Wow, that's great.
0: So we want to wish you a happy birthday.
1: Thank you very much.
0: Yes. I can't see your wife, and she would like to say something very beautiful to you as well. So the next voice you'll be hearing is your darling wife. All right, so go ahead, assistant birthday celebrant.
2: Hi, baby.
0: Okay.
2: Okay. Happy birthday, baby. This is to let you know that I love you and the kids. We love you so much. Thank you for always being there for us. Thank you for taking care of us. Thank you for paying our school fees. Thank you for buying our diapers. Thank you for buying our milk. Thank you for paying my school fees as well. Thank you, baby. I love you so much. And this is me wishing you all the best and praying that this year is going to be bigger and better in Jesus' name.
3: Amen.
2: I love you, David. Hey, Mary. I love you so much. And I want to let you know that I'm going to choose you over and over again. Aww. Happy birthday, sweetie.
0: All right, Mr. David. Enjoy your birthday. Don't worry. The rest is going to happen at home, which doesn't really concern us. So enjoy.
3: Have a great day.
0: All right, so yes, I think I need buckets.
2: Love you, sweet.
4: Somebody's song will find
0: me. What? So beautiful. This is so amazing.
4: Oh,
0: this
4: God.
0: Is the most heartfelt birthday message I've
3: so
0: ever
3: beautiful.
0: Heard. I mean. So beautiful. Happy birthday to you, and happy birthday to the assistant
5: birthday girl.
0: Because. She has been going up
3: She's
0: and down.
3: She's excited
0: she
3: about the birthday.
0: She has been going up and down. Today's my husband's birthday. You see, when you see people that... You see, these are the kind of marriages that we want to see on the internet.
3: You. When a person is loved at
4: thank
3: home,
4: you
0: will know.
3: You just...
0: Because I feel like this whole week, the institution of marriage has been bastardized. Mm-hmm. Thanks to the Edo host.
3: Frank.
0: Thanks to the Edo host. But I mean, we have her here and a lovely, lovely husband. So yes, wishing you and your husband a happy birthday.
4: Thank you.
0: Woo! All right, thank you. Thank you so much. And of course, we'll be going on another break to wish Mr. Imoisele a happy birthday. And this is Simi and AG Baby with happy birthday.

0: Now, wow, God, I beg. God, I beg. Hey, God.
1: You see, somebody sang for me.
2: This is the reason why I gave you one day.
0: You see, I think, hey, now, wow. Anyway, happy birthday to Miss Imosi Lishao. Ah, now, wow.
1: See,
0: why
1: not
2: this is the reason why I gave you a deadline from now
0: to September. Now, I need to find a man. Because what's that sweet message?
1: And also, that's why it's good to not settle.
0: Yeah. And then something she said actually, you know, poked me. She said, I will choose you again.
1: Victoria Laura, who is choosing me?
3: Pick me or put me. Ask me. Me, what about me?
0: Am I a potato?
2: Why?
0: Is it that bad?
1: And then you know that thing you said about like what's it called? We it's so good to see that they are beautiful
0: marriages out
1: there,
0: there.
1: Because Frank and his wife,
0: they've been doing it.
1: She said, don't tag me as a, I can't even say it on here.
0: Ha!
2: Don't tag me as a,
1: don't tag me as a,
0: yeah.
1: The whole world can be used now.
0: Like I said, the institution of marriage has been attacked since the Edo host came out. And people are now, you know, trying to camouflage cheating with, he was toxic, so she had to do something for herself to make her happy. Hello!
1: And then him too. Ahomo is so, there's so much.
0: But I'm not crying, ciao, but it's okay. Everybody will be fine. So, happy birthday again, Miss Imosi.
1: Yeah.
2: Go find your own man.
0: Now, wow, you didn't say that.
1: Are we going to do that?
2: I am telling you, boy.
1: Okay, cool. Dirty laundry.
0: All right, cool. I thought
1: is
0: it was sisters. Anyways, let's see what is going on the social internet.
1: Let me go out, Frank, because we still need to talk deeper.
0: You see, I'm tired.
1: No, you cannot be tired. So she has come out to say, I refuse to be tagged on Facebook.
0: She said, you know, there's something she puts as the subheading of that message. Yeah, what is it again?
2: Just say it.
0: A letter to. Oh, okay, cool. I got that. All right, cool. All right. Surviving Frank Edoho. All right,
1: said
0: cool.
1: It. Now, who's going to beat us?
0: But
1: she wrote.
0: That was what she wrote. I'm just saying what she wrote. All right,
1: I was,
0: cool.
1: You know. Yeah, allegedly.
0: So what is going on now? Now we're seeing pictures flying around.
1: She just posted, you know, a few hours ago, she just posted pictures of, you know, she wounded and all of that. And
0: oh my
1: she's
0: gosh.
1: Claiming, yeah, we have to pick our words correctly.
0: Mm-hmm.
1: She's claiming that, you know, he abused her physically.
0: Mm-hmm.
1: And then, you know, she dropped some screenshots of where there's like a bargaining conversation between, you know, a girl and, you know, who she's saying is Frank.
0: Mm-hmm.
1: And they're trying to, like, you know, bargain a price for them to meet up and then have some intimacy. And now she's saying, you did all of this thing.
0: Mm-hmm.
1: You know, you kept doing. Oh, and then also she said he sold
0: land. Yeah.
1: Or house, actually. For, you know, changes because, and then she was the one paying the loan on his car.
0: Reason with me.
1: Now, where did it
0: if I no get today,
1: now.
0: I go get them tomorrow.
1: Vivian, I shall not join you.
2: Join me in what? Stay your lane.
0: No reason with
1: you. You know, they do understand the game. Maybe they join you. Make a weekend because, hey.
0: Well, you see, you see, to even talk about this too, I feel like there are two people. Well, I don't want to pick sides, so I'm
1: no,
0: still
1: we
0: going
1: can't
0: to,
1: even pick sides.
0: I'm still going to wait,
1: yeah,
0: and hope that Mr. Frank Edo, he will come out and talk. Even though we have been seeing things like his own ideology on, you know, marriage on the internet, but this is still she said, she said.
1: Mm-hmm.
0: Maybe he comes out to talk. Maybe he goes to some podcast to yap.
1: Where?
0: Maybe because for now,
1: It's a whole lot.
0: But by the way, we've been seeing Slim Shady. Sorry, Regina Daniels. She has been taking photos with older people. By the way, shout out to her ex-husband. Abi, is he a strange husband now?
1: Yeah.
0: They say he lost in Delta State. I mean, that's a whole lot of loss.
1: Lost now water.
0: A whole lot of loss. So sorry about that. But then she was spotted with one Igbo billionaire. You know, she moves around with money. In as much as she's money herself, but she walks around with money. And now she was being spotted with this Igbo billionaire. But I just want you to know that this one is an old person too. So this begs the question. Do you like old men just like Chike like old women?
1: No, in the first place, why would you think someone who doesn't like older men would have lived with Ned Mr. and Chinedu Nwoko for a very long time. Obviously, that's her taste in men. She loves it.
0: Mm-hmm. Was she really?
1: Well, don't we?
0: I'm not sure. I'm not sure. Because, yes, people have been saying, oh, she was spotted with Arthur Eze. They call him the boss of the bosses. Mm-hmm. That's what they call him. They call him the boss. they call him the boss of the bosses. If you know, you know. Mm-hmm. I think they say all the Easterners know him. Mm-hmm. You mentioned Arthur Eze.
1: You
0: have not gotten the money.
2: I know the original live.
1: You can't.
0: Anyways, he is a business mogul. Mm. You know who they call a business mogul? Great. Now, she was seen in a relaxed mood with him.
1: I don't know. I mean, she did agitated.
0: She was in a relaxed moment. They were there together in this trending picture. Mm-hmm. And, you know, they were having a casual conversation.
1: Of course.
0: And I was trying to listen to the conversation, but I couldn't.
2: Were you there?
1: No,
0: music was playing underneath. So I was trying to, like, read her lips.
1: So you also like,
0: that's the level of my amiibo here.
1: Why?
0: That's just to give our listeners the tea. Huh. I'm here for y'all.
1: This she does for you guys, man.
0: Things I do for you all, but you don't reciprocate.
1: Man.
0: Anyways, if she is interested in Mr. Arthur Eze, maybe his sons. Hmm. I mean, that would be a good
2: he has
0: one.
2: A song?
0: A song. You know when they say Chinedu and sons.
1: Okay. Money now water.
0: Children now water as well. So congratulations to her in advance. If there's anything that's going to happen,
1: congratulations.
0: I'm just saying though.
1: Okay, this one is coming from the Coochies. Okay, it's not Auntie Show. It's not Uncle Show.
0: All right, cool.
1: Yeah. So this is Made Coochie.
0: He didn't go down one. Next, bro. Can you take your nonsense
1: inside?
0: This
1: is the reason why you are still single.
0: You will need.
1: We're talking about love now, marriage, and you are supposed to learn.
0: Ewo.
1: Yes.
0: Okay. Cool.
1: Learn.
0: All right.
1: Calm down.
0: All right. I'm learning. I'm learning from her.
1: Learn from Madi
0: from Kuti. The person who said he didn't go down one. Yeah. Is that a yardstick to a good marriage?
1: No, let me tell you. Egbon,
0: you see, the ladies are getting me on my. Like.
1: Okay. You're starting to. There's fire on your head right now. Okay, so Afrobeat singer and son of legendary Fela Kuti, Made Kuti, has shared his opinion on marriage proposal and the process.
0: Now, wow.
1: The 30-year-old revealed that he didn't go down on his knees when he proposed to his wife.
0: Next.
1: Because he believes that it should be a mutual decision and not one person begging on their knees.
0: It's not that deep now, bro. It's not that deep, oh. It's really not that deep.
1: He said that it's a
0: you people like to do things too much, oh.
1: But my point is, why is this even a conversation?
0: I get his point, and I see that some Igbo people too also have the share in this ideology and all of that. That's cool, but I just want you people to know that it is not that deep. You are saying you don't want to kneel down to a woman, you don't want to kneel down for a woman, da da da. Egbon, it's not that deep. Oh. Whether you kneel down or not, there are places where you kneel too. I'm sure you know,
1: and you will kneel, and you will be happy to even kneel.
0: There are places
1: you even beg.
0: There are places when you will kneel.
1: You will beg. You say, my wife, my baby.
0: Because I will make you kneel. Read my lips. I will make you kneel. You will kneel.
1: Shebi, you did not kneel.
0: Shebi, you didn't kneel down back then. I will make you kneel. Have you met me?
1: Wow.
0: I will make you kneel, bro. I don't know what y'all are thinking about, but I will make you kneel.
1: You pray to God. I will every make single you night.
0: We'll every
1: pray.
0: Single
1: in the
0: night.
1: Morning.
0: We will pray.
1: We will kneel to fervent prayers. The Lord.
0: Like,
1: I mean, in the middle of the night, I can wake you up and say,
0: let's pray. It's time
1: we
0: to
1: need
0: pray.
1: Your spirit to
0: kabosh.
1: Kabosh. But then I don't even know why this is a conversation. People should leave our trousers, I beg. Don't leave, you don't want to leave. Leave, you want to leave.
0: That's okay. Your problem. Just like the one that is shouting at me, you should pity you. So, Egmont, they have not started with you. Nigerians have not. No, they're
1: so what does he mean, pissing my soul?
0: Why I think who is, I mean, he's directing
1: the only
0: that
1: they are dragging is
0: a very dark man. He's directing that message to very dark man. You know, that pity my soul.
1: He said,
0: that his career is going. And I think very dark man does not know the trajectory of, you know, bad news and good news and good getting fame in Nigeria.
1: You know,
0: bad news is good PR, bro.
1: How did you get
0: bad news is good PR. So for Chike, you saying that Chike, nobody will call him again.
1: People are legit. Now watch. People people are hyping him
0: You
1: up.
0: See, this period, we
1: people
0: know that...
1: People even want him to come to their wedding to sing.
0: People want to hear his next song. Yes. I, in person, I want to hear what he's going to say.
1: Because that boy is going to write something.
0: He has a lot to say. He's going to write.
1: And everywhere is going to shake.
0: Everywhere we shake. I will download, I will stream, I will share.
1: I promise you.
0: So you saying that his career will go down the drain, I don't think you understand the industry at all.
1: Yeah.
0: But anyways, we saw how, yes girl, we've seen how Very Dark Man came into the industry. He came with, you know, that.
1: Yeah.
0: That.
1: Hey, and the
0: rats.
1: I'm going to be their name.
0: The rats. And he came with that, and then he blew up. So he thinks that, oh, that's how the music industry is. That's how some other... No, that's a bloody lie. But calling him for events, well, maybe. Promoters calling him, I don't know. And all of that. But you saying that his career is going to go, nobody will listen or stream
1: his
0: music.
1: That's not
0: going to
1: happen.
0: No, that's not going
1: to
0: happen.
1: In the next 2 weeks, back
0: everybody will forget. Now everybody's talking about the old massacre going on in Oyo State. So nobody really cares. But, you know, I saw a particular, very interesting, you know, tweet about someone. Someone said that a letter to Alex Ekubo. Dear Alex Ekubo, I want you to know that the internet just mourned you for 2 days and then we moved on to the Edohos. And that is so true.
1: Yeah.
0: Because people forget
1: today
0: things so
1: low
0: quick.
1: Attention, this thing.
0: There are our attention span on social media. Mine especially. You know, I can see I can be seeing something on TikTok right now. One thing pisses me off that I see on TikTok every single time when I hear, as a lady, I go.
1: Oh my god. Swipe. 5 ways to be feminine. Swipe. Like, can you guys just shut it down?
0: I think a few months ago, there was one that was trending to be like Bam Bam. Oh, hello, yes. I don't want to be
1: shut
0: like Bam Bam.
1: Down.
0: No, what they're trying to say is to be soft and soft.
1: Like
0: I don't want to be soft.
1: Five ways to be feminine.
0: Leave me in my thuggery state. Leave me.
1: Or you just here. Eventually,
0: five ways to attract a man.
1: To be as a woman.
0: Your favorite pastor. As a woman.
1: Swipe.
0: There's
1: a man, don't marry a woman.
0: All right, so yes, another thing going on social media again. I think I came across this one where I think it's talking about the legal battle, talking about Shakira and all of that.
1: Shakira.
0: Well, our waist is actually on fire, but it was on fire a few months ago. But then when they say hips don't lie. Hips don't lie, actually. Mm. So now, after many years of legal battle, Shakira has been cleared of tax fraud as authorities are now moving to return. You see, when they say big girls do big things, this is it.
2: Mm-hmm.
0: This is it. They are now going to return $64 million to her, telling her, sorry, madam, we were wrong. You see, I love things like this. Don't tell me marriage is the price. Return my money. I will call, you see, just like those people that suck our data, return my money. I saw it on there. I was checking out the stock graph a few weeks ago for something very personal because, I mean, money has gone down the drain. So I was checking the stocks and then I saw that these particular people that suck our data, they are now leading. In terms of telecommunication, they are leading. I said, why won't you lead? I'm part of the people making you have money. I'm part of your trillions. Because now this one, they are telling me, dear customer. What do you mean, you're a dear customer? After 11 GB. 1 week ago, I did 27 something GB. Aye. Now you're telling me, dear customer. And now you're putting on the stocks that you are 20 something trillion.
1: Why are you not
0: that's
1: there?
0: My share is in that money.
1: Why are you not
0: I will
1: there?
0: Go to the office in Falomo. My money, please.
1: Are you not there?
0: I'm there. Now I need my share. I'm broke.
1: Dear day boy.
0: Dear customer. And you know the part that pisses me off? Dear valid customer. Who told you I'm valid?
1: Do not put the exclamation mark.
0: Dear valid customer. And they know how to send birthday messages. They are so good. They wake you up. Anyway, he's talking about Shakira, right? The Spanish court has now acquitted Shakira of tax fraud and ordered the country's treasury to refund her €55 million, approximately like $64 million, plus interest to the Colombian superstar, bringing an end to a one chapter of legal disputes that has stretched nearly a decade. So we've seen her go back and forth in court, and this has somehow, in a way, a lot of people don't really know, because I mean, I follow Shakira and I see how she's always writing things on her Instagram story, always talking about these things. It has really drained her emotionally.
1: So
0: she has been paying. She has been paying.
1: So
0: since
1: this final court verdict, now is she paying?
0: They are paying her back. Okay, that we beautiful. Are sorry, girl. We were wrong about everything. Beautiful. So now the Spain's tax agency plans to appeal the decision to the Supreme Court. That's and all of that. Money. It's a lot of money. 55 million euros. That's 65 million US dollars. That's a whole lot of money. So bye bye to her. What's that husband's name? That footballer. That ex husband. So he can just go around now. But anyways, they really damaged her reputation. I mean, giving her sleepless nights and all of that. There was never any fraud that she was in. But, you know, this was it. But it's so, so exciting that she's out of this whole hula baloo. And yeah, she's fine now. Congratulations to her. I mean, if I can get my own Trillion 2 from these people, I'll be so excited.
1: If I were a girl.
0: But I'm, yeah. Okay, I wanted to say if I were a girl. Cool.
1: No, let's go.
0: All right, cool.

0: All right, people, this is where we join the cotton on the show for this morning. Thank you so much for staying tuned.
1: Gracias.
0: Thank you so much for being a part of the show. We'll be back again tomorrow, same time, same station, right here on Panache Radio. We'll be living in the hands of Burna Boy. And I don't know why the song is coming to mind, but it just brings back a lot of memory. But yeah, it is what it is.
1: Last. Is it?
0: No, that's not it. Well, that's not it. That it's actually it's a song from 7 years ago, and of course it is On the Low by Burna Boy. Yes. Do have a fabulous day. Say bye bye to your people.
2: Bye-bye.
1: All right, it's your girl Raquel, baby, the host with the most. Have a great day. But you know how it is, it's have a goodbye.
0: It's always a see you later.
2: Bye.
0: All right, this is Burna Boy's On the Low. Bye for now.

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Good afternoon and welcome to the news at noon. Here is Panache Radio, and of course, this is the top stories. APC senator primaries produce winners and losers. Outrage grows over Oyo school kidnapping. Nigeria-US joint operation aids ISWAP fighters. On the foreign scene, tension rises between Iran and the United States. UAE restores power after nuclear plant incident. On the foreign scene, Nigeria's economy remains a major talking point in financial points. In sport, preparation for the 2026 FIFA World Cup continues. In entertainment, Nigerian entertainment industry sees increased global attention. Stay tuned, details coming up shortly.

0: And now the news in details. The All Progressives Congress APC senatorial primaries held across the country have produced major political upsets and victories as preparation for the 2027 elections intensify. Several serving lawmakers reportedly lost their bids to return to the National Assembly, while some governors and political heavyweights secured victories for their preferred candidate. Reports indicate that political figures, including governors and former office holders, emerged victorious in different states, while others, including some prominent names, reportedly failed to secure party tickets. Protests and disagreements were also recorded in some areas, with allegations of imposition and irregularities trailing part of the exercise.
1: Snow Music Studio.
0: Public outrage is growing following the abduction of students and teachers in Oyo State after armed men reportedly attacked schools in Orire local government area. Authorities says dozens of students and staff members were taken during a coordinated attack, sparking fear among residents and concerns and parents. The incident reportedly turned major tragic incident after the killing of one of the teachers, a development that has triggered protests by students, education workers, and residents demanding urgent government intervention. Security agencies have since intensified efforts to restore and rescue victims and track down the perpetrators. Meanwhile, the president, Bola Ahmed Tinubu, has reportedly directed security agencies to ensure the safe rescue of those abducted, while the Oyo State government says all options, including negotiation channels, are being explored to bring the victims back safely. Meanwhile, Nigerian troops working alongside the United States Africa Command have reportedly eliminated more than 20 suspected ISWAP fighters in the French counterterrorism operations in Borno State. The coordinated operations involved targeted airstrikes and intelligence sharing aimed at dismantling terrorist stronghold in the northeast. Military authorities says the operation is part of renewed efforts to weaken insurgent activities and reduce attacks on the communities affected by the insurgency. Security analysts believe such collaboration could strengthen intelligence gathering and improve rapid response among terror threats. Residents in some affected communities have expressed cautious optimism, hoping that renewed offensive will bring lasting peace to the region. On the foreign scene, authorities in the United Arab Emirates says power has been restored to the Barakah nuclear power plant following a drone-related incident that disrupted operations. International nuclear monitors confirmed the restoration while emphasizing ongoing safety checks. The incident comes amid rising tensions in the Gulf region, with fears of border stability affecting key infrastructure and energy supplies. Regional leaders have called for restraint and increased diplomatic engagement to prevent further escalation, as security experts says the incident highlights growing concerns over the vulnerability of strategic infrastructure during periods of geopolitical conflict, especially in oil-producing regions. Still on the foreign scene, tensions remain high in the Middle East as Iran and the United States continue a war with words following the reports that President Donald Trump delayed a proposed military action after appeals from regional leaders and ongoing diplomatic effort. Iran has maintained a firm stance, warning that its military is prepared to respond strongly to any renewed aggression. Meanwhile, diplomatic conversations are reportedly continuing behind closed doors as world leaders push to avoid a wider regional conflict. Global markets have also reached and reacted to the uncertainty, with concerns mounting over oil supplies disruptions and broader economic consequences should tensions escalate further in the region. In business, Nigeria's economy remains a major talking point as financial analysts continue to monitor movement in the Naira and broader investor confidence. Discussions around inflation, foreign exchange stability and job creation continue to dominate the business environment. Economic stakeholders says government reforms aimed of attracting investment and improving local productivity are beginning to draw mixed reactions, with some businesses hopeful of gradual recovery, while some others express concerns over operating costs. And now in sports, preparations for the 2026 FIFA World Cup continues to gather momentum as countries intensify squad planning and final qualification activities ahead of the tournament. Football fans across the world are already building excitement around expected star performance and potential tie to contenders. Sport news analysts are also ramping up preparations, with several international media organizations unveiling expanded coverage plans to deliver in-depth reporting and exclusive tournament. Meanwhile, Nigerian football fans continue to monitor the Super Eagles closely, open for strong performances and improved preparations ahead of the future international competitions. Music In entertainment, on the foreign entertainment scene, the major studios and streaming platforms are preparing for a busy season of movie premieres, celebrity projects and international award campaigns expected to dominate headlines in the coming months. Film Critics says audience expectation remains high as producers compete to release blockbuster content capable of attracting strong global viewership and challenging and changing the entertainment habits. And that wraps up the 12 news right here on Panache Radio. Thank you very much for listening. My name is Adebuyi Oluwafemi. Good afternoon.

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Hello, beautiful people. How are we doing this beautiful afternoon? And once again, welcome to, once again, welcome to Panache Radio. This is where style meets what opportunity. That's what I love to call it. And what and passion turns into profits. This is what this is fashion and lifestyle only where on Panache Radio. And of course, we are still on our words, fashion careers and money moves. And this is episode 2, where we'll be turning fashion into what? Into skill, into income. Turning fashion skill into income. Woo, somebody say hallelujah. When it comes to fashion, you know I don't play. Yes, welcome. I call it your fashion careers and what? And money moves. Your go-to-go segment for everything fashion and financial growth. I'm your host, Vivian. You already know, but you can call me Vivi Cray Cray. And today we are diving into something deeper, very, very important. How to actually turn your fashion skills into income. That is the topic for today. A lot of people love fashion. A lot of people love dressing, looking good, looking all stylish, but not everyone knows how to make money from it. So if you have ever asked yourself, how do I start earning from what I love, from fashion? This episode is definitely for you. Don't go nowhere. Stay with me.

Okay, let's start recognizing your what? Your fashion skill. You know, yesterday we talked about how to make fashion, let's be like, money is coming from it, you know. Let it be like, oh, this is my passion. I'm gonna make an income from it. I am to earn an income from this thing. People use fashion. A lot of people are like making money from this fashion. A lot, I must tell to you. A lot. Like plenty people. You don't know. Ask around. Ask around. They will tell you. Okay, moving on. We have what? Recognizing your fashion skill. Let's start from the foundation. Your skill, many people overlook. You have an handwork, you make hair. I said it yesterday. If you have an handwork, whereby you make hair, you know, do things with your hand, it should be able to fetch you an income. You shouldn't be scared. You shouldn't be shy. Put yourself out there. Let people know. We talked about posting your work on social media, whereby we have the WhatsApp, Instagram, TikTok. A lot of people are posting their work on these social media apps. Gone are those days whereby your mom or anybody will tell you, don't do this on WhatsApp. Trust me, people are making lots of income on what? On the social media app that you and I are on today. So that is why I am bringing to you what? Recognizing your fashion skill. Your skill many people overlook. What can they do? Because it feels normal to them. But in fashion, what is easy for you might be what's valuable to someone else. Now, ask yourself this. Can I sew or design clothes? If you're a fashion designer, can I sew what or design clothes? Do I have a good eye for styling outfits? Am I always helping friends pick what to wear? Do I know how to mix and match colors effortlessly? Do I enjoy shopping and finding good fashion deals? All these are rewards, real marketable fashion skills. You don't need to be a professional designer yet. You don't need that. You can start little. You can start small, small. My people call it Bido Obere Obere. Yeah, that means start small, small. Start small, small. Alright? You just need to what? Identify what you already know and how to build from there. Start small, small. You don't need to be like all these big brands. You don't need all of those big brands. You can start little by little. Before you know it, boom, you have what? You have exploded. You have, you know, gotten to the stage whereby people will start recognizing you and be calling you for work. Growth isn't something that just germinates, boom. I mean, when you look at plants, when you plant a fruit, for instance, a seed, it takes a while before it starts coming out. You start seeing it and it start growing, start germinating and all. That is how business is. That is how growth is. You don't just put in, oh, it's not working, and then boom, you give up. They know they give up for where we day. If you want to give up in Nigeria, you're going to suffer. You can't just give up just like that. You have to learn to be patient too, and take the willing of God. I'm preaching.

Okay, we have the next one on our segment is what starts small, but what starts smart. I'll take it again. Start small, but start smart. One mistake many people make is what waiting for everything to be perfect before they begin. Ooh, I can testify to that. I am a victim. I really need to I have that thing of, I want everything to be perfect before I can be. No. I have stopped that a long time ago. If it's not perfect, I'm starting. That's why he says, start small, but start smart. Start small, and what? Start smart. For everything to be perfect before they begin. But in reality, the fashion industry rewards people who start small, but stay what? Consistency. You can begin by sewing simple outfits for family and friends. Offering styling services for birthdays, weddings, or what? Photo shoots. Helping people recognize their what? Wardrobe. Buying and reselling tricks, which is what we call okrika. Bendance late. Creating simple fashion content online. Your first customer are usually people around you. So true. Your friends, your colleagues, your neighbors. I said it yesterday. These are people that will patronize you. You want people to know you are into something. You have to start from what? From your WhatsApp. Post on your WhatsApp. There is no way you will not see one or two customers. One or two people will tell you, I want this. How much is it? Package it. Send it down for me. That's just a thing. Your first customers are your what? Your friends, your family, or your colleagues. These are people that will patronize you, whether you like it or not. Because now then they see what you they say. You get it.

You understand that small businesses, small beginnings of businesses are what? In every fashion, in every big fashion brand, you know today, they all started small, small. All these big, big brand fashion you are seeing, they all started little by little. Then before you know it, boom. 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They have grown so big. 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Moving on to the next. We have choosing your what? Choosing your fashion money lane. 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Fashion is a wide industry. 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Let me break it down. Popular money parts. 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In popular money parts. Number one, fashion designer and what? Tailoring. Creating what? Creating custom outfits for clients. This is what? This is one of the most direct ways to earn money. Number two, personal styling. Helping individuals dress better for events, work, or everyday life. Number three, fashion content creation. Using platforms like Instagram, TikTok, or even radio to share what? Fashion tips, which is what I do. Outfit ideas and trends, and earn what? You earn money through it. You influence, you advertise, and before you know it, boom, partnerships. Here and there, left and right. You don't blow with that. Somebody say power. And we have number four, thrift business, which is what Okrika Bendan selects. Now here we dey buy am. Now mumu dey go boutique. Abi no be so dey talk am. Buying what? Buying unique, affordable pieces and what? And reselling them at a profit. This is very popular and highly profitable, if done right. I'm really learning from this actually. Number five, kids fashion. Children's fashion is what is a growing market. I mean, we have kids every day here and people are giving birth left, right. So you can start from kids markets. You can start shopping for children. From birthdays to weddings, parents always want their kids to look what? To look stylish. Now, here's the key. Don't try to do everything at once. All of this I just mentioned, you don't need to start doing them at once. You can just pick the one that you know is what profitable and what suitable for you. All of this I've mentioned, you don't need to pick. Oh, you can, if you have the head to start everything at once, oh, you are making your money. You understand? You are what? Making your money. Moving on is what? Visibility. That's what your biggest marketing tool. If you're a business owner, a little business owner, a brand business owner, and you don't have that visibility, my dear, you go nowhere. If people don't know you, or where have been, you have going nowhere. Alright? Let's be honest. No matter how talented you are, if people don't see your work, you won't make money. Visibility is what? Is everything. Use your phone to what? Take clear pictures and videos of your work. Post consistently on your social media platforms. Share behind the scenes content. Show before and after transformations. Talk about your what? Your progress and your what? And your journey. People connect with what they see regularly. And you don't just post. Engage with people. Reply comments. Reply messages. If not even blow, you don't they form a jege. You know they go anywhere. You understand? 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
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That's true. You understand? Word of mouth is what is still one of the strongest marketing tools, especially in fashion. You get. Next one on our list is what? Consistency over perfection. Many people stop too early because they are not seeing results immediately. Why? But success in fashion, just like any other career, takes time. I will tell you for facts, for free. You might not get clients every day at the beginning. Your post might not get many likes. Sales might be slow. That doesn't mean it's not working. Consistency is what separates those who succeed from those who quit. So don't quit yet. Keep showing up, keep improving, keep learning, keep posting yourself out there. You never can tell when you make your billions or your trillions. Remember me. Yes, we are gonna wrap up today's episode. Our time is almost up. But remember this before I leave. Fashion is what is more than just looking good. It's a powerful tool for building income and creating opportunities. Start where you are. I'm saying this now. Start with where you are. There is more to fashion. Fashion is more than looking good, dressing nice, wearing to match. No. There is more. People are making extra income from what? From fashion. And most importantly, believe in your value. Believe in yourself. Pray. And before you know it, you will go high. Thank you for tuning in into Panache Radio for fashion, careers, and what? And money moves. It only happens where on Panache Radio. Yes. Join me again every Monday through Friday for more fashion insights, lifestyle tips, and what? Money that moves. I think I'm gonna take that. And money that moves. All right. Until next time, stay stylish and stay profitable. I'm your host, Vivian. Have a lovely day. Bye-bye.

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0: from life. Tank on E, I'm just running on vibes. 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Let me unwind, cause it's heavy all night. I don't want any on mine. You can offend me online. I'm just running, running, running on vibes. Yeah. But you knew that?
1: I remember.

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Many things I wanna say. Bloody bodies we lay. Little body go away. Family meeting upon family meeting. Where the body go today? Only Jah know the way. Yeah. Everybody's asking questions. Yes, they're asking. Many only look happy because of multitasking. Life is killing their game. It's the Lord's assassin. It's the Lord's assassin. I know they ask who gave the order. We all know who gave it. Family meeting disorder. Paneling fake shit. What if now you wouldn't kill your person? Or now you wouldn't bite? And your daily could have also been taken. And that man, I'm a guy. I remember yesterday. Many things I wanna say. Bloody bodies we lay. Little body go away. Family meeting upon family meeting. Where the body go today?

0: 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Only Jah know the way.
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This is probably one of my, you know, favorite I'm a piano right now. Because what did Jazz World, Tukuthela, Babalwa, you know, I don't know if I'm pronouncing it very well. Forgive me, but what did you all put in the song? Because what?

All right. Good afternoon, beautiful people, and welcome to another powerful edition of Gossip Greed, yeah, on Panache Radio. And of course, you know, this is a show where we talk about uncomfortable things and, you know, people think about and they really want to say out loud, because what? I don't want to be judged. But then, you know, as I always say before we start the show, it is only my 2 cents. Don't chastise me for it. Calm down. And well, today we have something exciting.

0: And of course, I'm not alone in the studio. You know, Raquel Baby doesn't. I don't work alone. I never work. Is it Liverpool or Arsenal? It's Liverpool. Lord, I'm right here in the studio with your one and only. I mean, our favorites, right? I think so. Don't let me be cray-cray here, that. Yeah, because she has been slapping us for a while now, but then she doesn't even have our time. okay, so
1: yes,
0: let's.
1: My name is Bonnie, and I am the radio sweetheart. It's good to be here again.
0: Good to have you. We're so excited. Let's do, because yeah, we missed you now. We missed you. Yeah, you're always dragging us, but we missed you. There's nothing we can do. All right, so today's topic is quite personal. It's very emotional, and you know, it's one of those conversations that are very, very necessary, like extremely necessary. So we are asking, the question today is basically, is there a timeline for success? Is there?
2: Is there a timeline for success?
0: For success, yeah.
2: There's no timeline for success.
0: Because, you know, now we have everybody saying, oh, society has sort of like created this invisible life checklist, talking about, oh, you have to graduate before this age, you have to get married before this age, you have to have children before this age, and, you know, become rich before this age. And if you do not hit this milestone on time, people start acting like, you know, your life is failing. But the question is, who exactly created these timelines? Who decided, you know, success must happen at a certain age? And why does society panic people so much about timing? You see people talking about, oh, when are you going to get married? Oh, when are you going to give birth? And time is not on women's side. And you're wondering, hello? Who put the timeline to it? And then they're just saying, oh, you don't have your car. You have to have your car before 25. You have to be on the 30, on that 30 Forbes list. And you're like, on the 30. So, why must some
2: people? Even the 30 people are still struggling to eat. They have 3 square meal.
0: So I'm wondering,
2: so
0: who put this timeline?
2: Forbes list.
0: Why is the society just, you know, there's just this timeline, and it's, I feel like, you know, it's make, not to even excuse some certain people behavior, because some people very demonic, but then it's just pushing some people to do some certain things, you know, get into some certain thing. Because now it's like, I remember then now our daddy's age, great grandfathers, once they have hot and like 3 wives
2: to go.
0: And they're good to go.
2: Yeah.
0: They don't look for a car. They don't. It's not necessary they have a car. They are cool. They will leg at these bends. They are cool. But then now, you see a child of 19 telling you, oh, I have, you know, this G-Box. And then by that time, society is telling you, oh, there are many times you go to family meeting. And then they are pointed that, oh, hurry, Oti marry.
2: Don't go
0: at
2: far.
0: At 22.
2: School alumni.
0: I saw a meme one day, and someone said, "Na for Ajegunle we go school. Why reunion day Spain?" Which Spain? There is oppression. The pressure is getting worse.
2: It's getting worse.
0: You go to family parties and they're telling you, "Oh, can't you see? She married at 22. Now she has her first child. That's what you're supposed to do. You now at 28, you're not, you know, doing this. You're not doing that." And I'm just wondering, who put a timeline to it? Who is saying, "Oh, you know, this, you have to achieve something at this age and all of that." Who made all this pressure? How did it happen?
2: Well, I wouldn't say anyone put a pressure, but I feel like the society just put a pressure on itself unknowingly. We just saw that it was there, right? And you know, just like you mentioned, that back in the days our fathers didn't really care, but if you check, well, back in the days they still did care. There was pressure, and the pressure was, oh, I have 3 cows, I have 3 cattle,
0: I have
2: for the northerners, I have a farm.
0: Yeah,
2: show me your father's land. Do you know who my father is? He has 3 lands, he has cowries, he has, you know, the pressure had been there.
0: He's the chief.
2: Exactly. So as generations grew, as we now continue to grow, we saw different things. And then for some people it was cars, the amount of cars they had.
0: Yeah.
2: For some people it was the amount of houses they had,
0: the amount of countries you
2: traveled to, which is actually necessary, you know.
0: Yeah.
2: But But then again, I feel like we are the one creating these things for ourselves. Plus, we met it down there. We met it there, and then we continue to grow on it. Yeah.
0: And I think another factor that I would definitely say, you know, had a huge impact would be the social media. At that time, there was, you know, not too much
2: nothing
0: internet,
2: like that.
0: Nothing. Yeah, everybody just phone call and that's that. You're done. Sometimes they will send their children, go and tell Yalagwaja in the next village like this. So, but now there's social media. Everybody's posting their milestones.
2: And they're all fake. Some of it are fake.
0: We know that.
2: But, you know, those ones that are actually real, they don't even post their things because they're scared because of the insecurity going on in the country. But the fake ones that they don't have anything, that they're just living somewhere in Ekwe. They just continue to post that they have houses and
0: tables. Are we breaking tables
2: hiding
0: now?
2: So I don't want to name a particular area because I mean, I know someone who stays there.
0: Lakwe.
2: So it's very, very crazy because, you know, just like you mentioned, social media influence, it has its positive and of course it has its backside, the bad side. But the bad side of it is this pressure we're putting on ourselves, the peer pressure, wanting to be what you've not, you've not gotten to.
0: Yeah.
2: And people don't see contentment as anything anymore. I mean, if you tell a 20-something-year-old, like someone in their early 20s now, you are preaching contentment to them, and the next thing they say is contentment is laziness.
0: Yeah.
2: They tell you contentment is poverty, is a poverty mentality.
0: Yeah.
2: No one is saying you shouldn't crave for more. But while you're craving for more,
0: be thankful for the ones you have on ground
2: and be careful with the
0: forget.
2: Things exactly be thankful for the things that you want to do
0: forgiveness to get to that
2: forgiveness
0: and forgive me for the bad things
2: I don't do.
0: true and then, you know, there's this what should we call it now? There is this, like, you know, hierarchy or like a specific order that the society has kind of like put it on. So I want to like ask what you think about it. And, you know, this step is basically, we know it. It is school, then you get married, then you have children. Then maybe after having children, you can now think of your career and then retirement. What do you think about that order?
2: The same way there are no rules to marriage, there's no rule book to life.
0: There is none.
2: We think there's a rule book to life.
0: Yeah.
2: And the rule book was go to elementary.
0: Yeah.
2: Go to your primary, go to secondary, go to university, serve your father's land, marry, get a job.
0: Yeah.
2: Okay, get a job, marry, and have children.
0: Yeah.
2: And continue living before you pass on to glory.
0: Mm-hmm.
2: But now we are seeing a lot of people see that you have to. Life is very fickle. It is so fickle that even the 20-something-year-old is passing on. So what people are now doing is, you have to live life. You only live
0: YOLO.
2: Once. So you have to enjoy it while you are still here.
0: I mean, I saw this funny video of this girl. She got food. She got like chicken and chips, fried rice, jollof rice, parfait and all of that. And then so much food in front of her. And then she was just talking. She was just, I think she was playing like a beat underneath. And she was just like, if you die. That house where they buy for Lekki, it will follow you. But this food I'm eating,
2: it's
0: nourishing me. Enjoy your life. Calm down.
2: Someone who is very close to the Ekubos actually said that no one knows the amount of things, you know, the late Alex Ekubo has garnered for himself. That there's a reason why they call him Chief Ikuku, because apart from the fact that he's a chief in this village, he has a house, a mansion in Lagos here, and of course in his hometown. So now, Where's the mansion? What happens to the mansion? What happens to
0: it?
2: Is someone who has written his will. So what's going to happen to his clothes, all of the jewelries, all of the
0: and
2: designers?
0: I'm sure before, like, you know, he found out about the sad news and then he decided to take space from everyone and everything online. You know, this was someone that, you know, his siblings,
2: very lively.
0: He was like the breadwinner
2: exactly.
0: of his siblings. And then I'm sure in his head during that time it was, oh, let me keep hustling. Let me keep hustling. I want to make this before this age. I want to do this before this time. You know, I'm the one everybody's looking up to and stuff like that. But then at the end of the day, it begs the question, now won't the world move on?
2: The world will keep spinning. The world will continue to rotate.
0: His siblings will be fine.
2: Exactly.
0: and it will be fine.
2: Exactly.
0: At the end of the day, everybody has gone their separate way, mm-hmm. has ascended to, you know, heaven or, yeah, and then the siblings are still here.
2: Living their life.
0: Exactly.
2: And in a few years, they'll keep it moving.
0: Everybody will move on. Yeah, they will move on. They will get married. They will, you know, meet the love of their life and be happy.
2: Right.
0: They will do happy stuff.
2: Mm-hmm.
0: They will be genuinely happy. Exactly. They can miss you and mourn you, but then they will move on. And that's just, you know, basically. And, you know, life. Talking about even the pressure in marriage, right? You know, some people will say, oh, man, you need to get married before this time. And then you tend to find out. It's even very common now because people are now, you know, choosing to leave marriages that don't do well for them.
2: Yeah.
0: You see some people be married to someone for 20 years. They have kids. And categorically, this even happens mostly in the Western world. But the time, you know, and they just agree amicably, mm-hmm. without any physical abuse, anything, just to say, oh, let's separate. There is no love here.
2: Yeah.
0: And then when you tend to hear from both sides, you hear them say, oh, we spoke about it together.
2: Yeah.
0: There was no love. Mm-hmm. In the beginning, yes, you know, we were infatuated with each other, you know, and all of that. We cared for each other and we're able to tolerate each other. But the moment we saw that, you know, at some point we want to really feel what real love. They will tell you that these are people that have married for 20 years. They will tell you that they've never been in love. That they only just cared for each other. Mm. And then you hear them say, oh, they want to actually go out there and find their soulmate. And you're wondering, you've been married with this person for 20 years with 3 kids. And then they'll be saying it to each other and even, you know, tell each other that, oh, I saved his name as my best friend. We're best friends. We understand each other. We care for each other. But we've never genuinely been in love. And then you see...
2: And you bring four kids.
0: And then you see this person in the next 6 months or 1 year getting married to someone else. And they're telling you that's the first time they've ever felt love. And that's their soulmate. And they will actually, you know, end up growing old together. And that's when they will tell you, that's actually when I've ever been, you know, in love.
2: Mm.
0: And you're wondering. So that's to tell you that at the end of the day, there is no order to life.
2: There is no
0: because
2: order.
0: Because life will life you.
2: Right. You might think you have it all very figured funny. Out. You are going to plan out things.
0: Yeah.
2: But life will just come at you in a very funny way.
0: Shock you.
2: It will shock you. The things that you planned out, you just like you have to just reshuffle everything.
0: Exactly.
2: And just, you see, when they say let the universe take its course, they know exactly what they're saying. Those people who say it, they know exactly let the universe take its course.
0: Yeah.
2: Have your own plan on the side.
0: Of course.
2: Let the universe allow the universe to do its thing.
0: Yeah.
2: Because it might, the things that you've planned out written in your diary, it might happen and it might not.
0: Right.
2: And when it doesn't happen, please don't unalive yourself.
0: Right. Right.
2: I had plans, big plans for myself, but hey, here I am.
0: Yeah.
2: And it's not, it doesn't mean that I'm going to stop there.
0: Yeah.
2: I'm still going to continue to work on these things. Mm. The fact that it hasn't happened doesn't mean it will not happen. Or maybe something greater is ahead.
0: Exactly. And
2: so
0: sometimes
2: we just have to align.
0: We tend to put all of this pressure on ourselves and forget the little things.
2: Exactly.
0: The little growth.
2: That's why you see some people say they get depressed.
0: Growth. Yeah.
2: What about God saving your life a few days ago when you almost, a trailer almost hit you? What happened
0: exactly.
2: to that? Look, here you are.
0: And then you see people having that same thing. That's not to say you shouldn't aim higher. We're not saying that. But then we're just saying that, you know, be thankful for the little things, the little growth. Be grateful. Live in the moment. Mm-hmm. We tend to not live in the moment.
2: Oh, yeah.
0: I notice that now in this current, you know, world.
2: Generation,
0: we don't live in the moment. We pray now. I can sit here now and tell you, oh, I'm praying to leave the country.
2: Yeah.
0: And then I get out of the country.
2: You want more.
0: And I'll be calling you and be saying, oh, he's taking tax and everything. He's taking rent from me.
2: Right.
0: You know, I can't do this. Forgetting that.
2: You prayed for that.
0: And then I can be complaining, oh, school is stressing me out.
2: You
0: exam
2: prayed
0: is
2: for
0: giving
2: that
0: me
2: admission.
0: Headache. Oh, and I'm like, you prayed for that, masters. You wanted it.
2: Yeah.
0: And then you just want to complain and complain and complain.
2: Humans
0: and
2: are just
0: forget.
2: Insatiable.
0: Yes. And that's why, you know, there's this funny meme before we go where someone said, he gets way. No, I think it was this funny guy. He said, he gets way where you go take me. Beg God, he go just take you. And I was like,
2: normal.
0: What?
2: I mean, let's be real. We have God to Father Christmas.
0: Yeah.
2: You know, just give me.
0: Yeah.
2: You know, that's just, we just want bonus from him and all of that. So
0: true.
2: It's like, daddy, I just want admission, and then admission comes. Daddy, I want money, and the money comes. It's just very crazy. And we're not thankful for the little things.
0: The little things
2: that we get. It's so demonic.
0: All right, then it's time to leave the studio.
2: Yes. Sadly.
0: Do we have to go?
2: Sadly. We gotta go.
0: Do we have to go? Okay, so what do you have to, you know, for us to just keep us pushing for, you
2: well,
0: know,
2: just
0: the next
2: to keep us
0: hours.
2: Pushing. Well, yeah. I'm just gonna, just like I said earlier, we need to be grateful for the little things. Don't be an ingrate. If you think that it's very worse for you, just look on the side.
0: Yeah.
2: Look to your left, look to your right. You are way better than someone else. But hey, it doesn't mean you shouldn't aim higher. So just be grateful for the little things.
0: Exactly. You can dream those dreams. Mm-hmm. I always say this, the Lulu is the solution.
2: It is.
0: But then, okay, you know what? I'm just going to leave you with this. You know, you need to ask yourself this question. Have you truly been failing, or have you simply been comparing your journey to Ashley? Think about that very carefully. This has been your Gossip Greed, your one and only beautiful, amazing show. I mean, we have to go, but
2: yeah, sadly. We gotta go. We
0: so
2: gotta
0: of course,
2: go.
0: Make sure to stay patient with yourself, stay focused on your journey, and remember, progress is still progress. Whether you know you're moving like snail, or you think you're moving like snail,
2: you are moving still.
0: Even when it is, you know, slower than expected, exactly, you are moving. Well, it's time to go. Thank you so much, Boye Radio Sweetheart. Thank you so much for joining us. We hope we do this more often.
2: Hopefully.
0: When we call you, your
2: fingers answer. Crossed.
0: All right, guys. So it's Raquel Baby, the host with the mostest. And of course, it's never a goodbye. It's always a see you later. Bye bye.

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1: We are.

0: All right, you're still on to Panache Radio. And of course, this is a special analysis of the newspaper review and analysis show. My name is Adeboyoluwa Femi. And of course, it is a beautiful day to talk about the ravaging stories, stories making round, especially in the country today. My name is Adeboyoluwa Femi once again. And of course, today, joining me live all the way from Abeokuta is a seasoned broadcaster and someone I can call an IA colleague in the industry. Joining me from Ogun State is Sanusi Lateef. So glad to have you join us on the show. Hello, Sanusi Lateef. Come again. I'm struggling to hear you. Hello?
1: Hello, can you hear me?
0: Yes, I can hear you loud and clear. Hello?
1: Hello, good afternoon.
0: Yes, Maria. Good afternoon. Good afternoon. Lagos. How are you?
1: How is Lagos this afternoon?
0: Oh, fine. Very well. Very well. Thank you. All right. So, Sanusi, let's talk about the situation in Oyo State. I know that this is a state that is very, very dear to your heart because for many people, Oyo was traditionally seen as a front line, state that is we don't really see the insecurity in Oyo State. But now teachers have been abducted, principals and schools been attacked. And one of them is Mr. Michael Oyedoku, a mathematics teacher who has been confirmed killed in captivity just after the Orire Ogbomoso situation. But we're talking about schools being invaded, you know, teachers and pupils abducted, and then the devastating news that same Mr. Michael was actually beheaded is very, very shaky. And suddenly people are asking very difficult questions like, how did we get here? Are schools still safe for kids? And is insecurity quietly changing the shape in Nigeria? It's a very bad situation, and of course it puts Nigeria and Oyo State on the bad picture. What's your take on this whole situation?
1: Yeah, it's talking about did we get there? We always say when there is something affecting your neighbor, mm-hmm. and if you think that it doesn't have anything to do with you, such a person is joking. And it's been a problem up north. A lot of insecurity challenges, terrorist attack, bandit attack, and all of that. And I keep telling people, and this is where I'm going to be starting from, because this afternoon I had that conversation with somebody. We have to look beyond religion. We have to look beyond tribe. Okay. We have to first look at human, because nobody, no religion. I'm a Muslim, but I grew up having Bible in the house. I remember my dad had both the English and Yoruba Bible. Right. So I can say that I have a balance of both. And for the traditionalists too, that I didn't really have much to do with them, I know that there's no religion that actually preaches that somebody should be killed. A human being like you should be killed. Mm. So we should look at it as a serious challenge. We should look at it that these are enemies of state. Mm-hmm. Enemies of human being, and of course people that are not of God, in whatever religious guise they may come, in whatever tribe they may come. So it is why we see it as a common challenge,
0: right.
1: Nation that will be to start getting it right. And then for us in the Southwest, I think we should up our game now. Because from immediately I got to Kwara State, I started mm-hmm. telling people that we should get serious in the Southwest State. And kudos to the governors in the Southwest. I remember they met at some point and trying to look at how they can actually safeguard the Southwest. But unfortunately, that's happened in Oyo State. Very dear to my heart, like you said, mm-hmm. Because that's my state. Mm-hmm. Even though I see my having this kind of experience, it's something that actually saddens anybody's heart, regardless of where it might have happened. Since a human being beheaded, and of course, since such a video, it's something that is very, very worrisome. It's something that is terrible, that breaks someone's heart. And every aunt, okay?
0: All right, Sanusi, now, are you going to say that we missed some warning signs, or did this particular situation actually escalate faster than we expected? I mean, you mentioned the fact that when, you know, it went on to Quora, when it started in Quora, I mean, I was saying it on the show earlier today that, you know, when it moved to Quora, it moved to Kogi and Ekiti, I knew that it was closer to some other southwest states. So would you say that we missed the early signs, or we actually allowed it to escalate to this particular level before we are now trying to see if we can just find a way to make sure that the whole situation is managed? Are you going to say that we saw it but we did not do anything? I'm talking about the federal government and other security agencies.
1: Well, we saw it coming. Mm-hmm. We did something, but our effort was not good enough. And that's the challenge that we're having, because at some point we had the southwestern states coming up with Amatekun,
0: right?
1: Which is as a result of insecurity. We saw, like I said, the southwestern governors meeting, and of course, the federal government also saying that okay, we are fighting terrorists, we are fighting bandits, and all of that. But the point is that we didn't do enough. Our best was not good enough. We could have done better. We could have done better as a people, as a government, as leaders. They have to do better. They just have to do better. One of the primary responsibilities of government is security of lives and properties. So they have to do better. But boy, like I said earlier, security, it's a collective work. It's not government have to do their part. But as citizens too, we also have to have an open mind and enlighten ourselves and know that this is a common challenge. This is a common challenge that we must all come around and see how we can actually fight it. Boy, according to a press statement that was issued yesterday by the special advisor to Oyo State Governor, I claim that the police said about 6 people have been arrested, and some other security operatives said about 3 others have been arrested. Now, this is where I'm going. According to that particular release, they said these are suspected to be either their informants or collaborators, meaning that it's not really those that actually did the attack that were arrested. According to that statement, they are likely to be the informants and the collaborators. So that tells you that for banditry, kidnapping, and all of those things to thrive, they also have people that give them information. They have people that collaborate with them, give them supplies and all of those things. So we have to do that. And that's why the place we say, when you see, or security operatives, we say, when you see something,
0: you say something.
1: But another challenge is that people are also scared to say something because they don't know who to trust, even among the security operatives.
0: All right, Sanusi, I know that in the past,
1: it's a tough one that we have on our hands.
0: Sanusi, it's very glaring, right? But I know in the past, myself and you, we've sat down to talk about state police in Nigeria and how it can work. Now, this particular tragedy has reopened the state police debate, conversation, and all of that. But realistically, would state police have changed anything here? We need to be realistic about this. Would state police have changed any situation in this particular Oyo massacre?
1: Yeah, I want to believe, you know, for a very long time, based on those conversations that you said we've had, you know, my position on state police, and my position has always been the possibility of it being abused by the state governors. But we have at this point now, with what we have in, I think we have to look beyond the state governors and look at how we can actually get it right to have state police. For me, if they don't become another, you know, Nigerian stuff that we usually have, I'm trying to pick my words. Because, you know, radio is powerful,
0: right?
1: And we should not use words that can be inciting. But what I'm trying to say is that if it's not going to be same of same, like we are having challenges with the federal security, some of the federal security operatives, I think it could have been better if we have state police, you know, locals from that particular community, you know, taking charge of security in their own locality. And of course, the governors having direct, you know, control in terms of how they work. And when we are talking about direct control, it doesn't mean that the governor should have absolute control. There should be check and balances to also curb these governors from abuse.

0: seen the use of state police. For me, I think I'm actually looking towards state police now with all of this that we have. And probably the answer straight, let me just summarize all my answer. The summary of my answer is that if we do the state policing well, well structured, well organized, well managed, they could have done better.
1: Now, Makinde says that tactical teams and, you know, tactical teams, rather, are working while, you know, the president, Bola Ahmed Tinubu, says the federal government is collaborating with Oyo and pushing rescue efforts, and security operatives have reportedly made arrests and intensified operations, which you stated earlier. But in fairness, would you say that the government reacted quickly after the incident? Because there's a lot of uncomfortable questions, and the uncomfortable questions are, why does reaction often come after tragedy? Why were we not smart enough and swift enough to put certain things in place when we saw that, oh, this thing is getting closer to home? We saw it in Kwara State and we saw it in Kogi State. Why didn't we put certain things in place? Why did we have to wait for tragedy to happen before we then start to put our hands on our head and say, oh, I don't know? But in fairness, would you say the government reacted swiftly after the incident?
0: Yeah, in terms of, you know, the first part of why did we allow this, I've answered that, you know, there have been efforts, but those efforts were not good enough. Now, coming to the last part of the question, that whether the government was swift in reacting or not, for me, I think they were swift, but it's better to be proactive than reactive.
1: Right.
0: That's what would have been better for us. In terms of being reactive, they were swift, they reacted swiftly, but we have to be proactive rather than being reactive.
1: Sanusi, now we need to get a little bit, all right? Some people, some certain people are of the opinion that this is an attack on, you know, directly at Seyi Makinde, because of course Seyi Makinde has come out to say, oh, he's coming out under the umbrella of the APM, is running for presidency in collaboration with the PDP, even though some factions of the PDP are not excited and accepting this thing. They are saying that it's a 419 collaboration and all of that. What's your take on this whole thing? Are we going to you know, mirror it to political strategy in Oyo State, or we should just leave it at the insecurity going on in Nigeria?
0: Well, I think for those that are holding that opinion, you cannot fault them, Boye, because, you know, I've had some people in high places, some security experts also speak about it, that I think, if I'm not mistaken, even the Minister of Defense once said it, that sometimes when it's the political period, these challenges usually come.
1: Right.
0: And because there are some people that they are hell-bent on making a particular government popular. That is even at the federal level, because when you look at it generally in Nigeria now, there are a lot of insecurity challenges. It's happening in Borno, Kwara, you know, your state, and all of that. So if people are now saying, okay, maybe this is what is happening in your state, because Makinde is running for the president, is trying to, you know, put the pieces of PDP together and what have you, and somebody is saying it's 419 or what have you, you know, they may not, you cannot fault them, because you've seen some, you know, Boye, you see some politicians do unthinkable things sometimes.
1: Right.
0: You know, like I said, as journalists, we just have to be careful so that, you know, like I said, radio is a very powerful medium. That's why I'm just trying to be careful. But, you know, it's, I was discussing with a senior colleague, somebody you also know, a mutual friend to both of us, this morning on our way to work, you know, and I'm talking about Biodun Alabi, you know, who is a mutual friend to both of us and a senior colleague in broadcasting. And we're having that conversation, and, you know, we're talking about what politicians do sometimes. You know, you can't, I mean, it's okay, we are even talking about how tough it is to lead and govern Nigeria, and how tough, you know, how complex our society is. In terms of endowment, God has blessed us with a lot of human and natural resources, in terms of endowment. But in terms of, you know, these negative tendencies, it's also, it's a drawback for us. That's one of so when you talk about politics, some politicians can actually go to any length to achieve their aim. So even though I'm not confirming the position of those people, but yeah, you cannot fault them if they also
1: to have that belief.
0: Yes.
1: All right. Before I let you go, Sanusi, thank you so much, by the way. But before I let you go, I know you're a very busy person. How do colleagues, you know, teachers and principals, even in the

0: have suffered this. I remember when both of us were working with in the same organization, you remember somebody that was kidnapped, and I told you, who spent more than a year in captivity, and I told you that he happened to be a son to a friend. Hmm. So what I'm saying is this. Okay, let me now use a particular case that happened in Kaduna, somebody that I met in Kaduna, talking about how the students and the teachers would process it. It was a student of Kaduna State Polytechnic. She was kidnapped, eventually rescued. Boye, do you know that this particular lady, according to how she recounted her experience for me, she had to lose a semester. Not because she was in captivity for that semester, but when she came back from the kidnappers then, she said the PTSD could not allow her to go back to school. So straight from being rescued, she landed in the hospital where she was discharged because of the trauma after she was kidnapped. She couldn't go back to school for a whole semester. So that tells you how tough it can be on these students and teachers. I just hope that they have enough support and they have enough psychologists and all of those people that can actually see them through this challenging period for them to be able to return to school and to classes.
1: Well, thank you so much, Sanusi Lati, for joining me on the show. It's been a lovely time to have a conversation with you again. Once again, like I said, Sanusi Lati is a seasoned broadcaster in Nigeria and also a senior colleague as well in the industry. Thank you so much, Sanusi Latif. But we really hope that beyond the politics, statistics, and press statement that we see flying everywhere, this story is really about something simple. Can Nigerians still feel safe sending their kids to school? And can we, as also Nigerians, walk on the streets, hopefully hoping that we go out to work and then come back home safe? Once again, big thank you to Sanusi Latif for joining me on the show. Thank you so much. Of course, until next time. Until next time. Thank you so much. Next time, I'll be back here again on Panache Radio. My name is Adebuyi Oluwafemi. Enjoy the rest of the day. Bye for now.
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They shop like I'm mad over myself. Come see, come sir, J Mapel. MDK, so I can come. Be before I'm to meet your iPhone 12. Rap no main trying to move fanasa. Me a best rapper for life, mon canasa. Oh girl, no one antenna do. On bet your back, on shining, nanting, me manica. I feel I'm a blue. Let me swap.

Here are the top stories of the news. Federal government urges Nigerian startups to apply for AFCTA Korea Acceleration Program. And the AFC is June 13th for nationwide screen test. An Osun State Union Osun gets full accreditation for 29 programs. State government procures surveillance aircraft. On the foreign scene, Russia says to conduct 3-day nuclear drill from May 19 to 21. And sports, Super Eagles guest Madagascar, Tanzania, Guinea-Bissau in AFCON 2027 qualifiers. An entertainment desk, Nigerian artist Wizkid becomes first African artist to hit 11 billion Spotify streams. And in business, Nigerian Revenue Service says tax leakage threatens 40 trillion naira revenue target. Good evening and welcome to News at 4 on Panache Radio. I am Noel Okafor. Details coming up shortly.

0: Now the news in detail, starting from Nigeria. The Ministry of Foreign Affairs has called on Nigerian entrepreneurs, innovators and startup enterprises to apply for the African Continental Free Trade Area Startup Acceleration and Partnership Program 2026. In a statement issued on Tuesday by its spokesperson, Mr. Kemibi Ebienfa, the ministry said the initiative is aimed at strengthening economic cooperation, trade innovation and private sector partnership between African countries and the Republic of Korea within the AFCTA framework. According to the ministry, the initiative is expected to support approximately 30 selected African startups operating within strategic sectors, including fintech, digital, commerce, manufacturing, logistics, and agricultural value chains. Moving on, the Nigerian Defense Academy NDA has announced that a screening test for the 78th regular course will be held on Saturday, 13th June 2026 across all states of the Federation and the Federal Capital Territory FCT. In a statement issued on its S handle on Tuesday and signed by the Academy Registrar, the institution said that the exercise is open only to candidates who scored 180 and above in the Unified Tertiary Matriculation Examination conducted by the Joint Admissions and Matriculation Board JAM in April 2026, selected the NDA as their first choice institute. According to the NDA, eligible candidates will receive an email on 20th of May 2026 directing them to select their preferred states for the screening test, while noting that the step is necessary for their location of examination centers nationwide. In Oyo State Governor Engineer Seyi Makinde has said the surveillance aircraft procured by his administration have arrived and are currently at the Nigerian Air Force facility in Lagos. Briefing journalists at the government house in Ibadan, the state capital, Governor Makinde stated that the aircraft is getting assembled before deployment to support security operations in the state. This follows the multiple attack by bandits on three schools in Orile local government areas of the state. In another development, the Osun State University has secured full accreditation for 29 academic programs from the National University Commission. This was contained in a statement issued by the University Public Relations Officer, Mr. Ademola Adesoji, on Tuesday in Oshogbo, the state capital. Adesoji explained that all academic programs presented for accreditation, in October and November 2025 received full accreditation. He also noted that the development affirms the institution's growing reputation as one of the country's fast-rising and academically stable universities. On the foreign scene, Russia's army on Tuesday has begun 3 days of nuclear weapon drills involving thousands of troops across the country as Kyiv escalates its drone attacks. According to the Defense Ministry, the drill will involve more than 65,000 troops and 7,800 types of equipment and weapons, including more than 200 missile launchers. Meanwhile, the drills come months after the last nuclear arms pact between Russia and Washington broke down, amid fresh comments from President Putin promoting the prowess of Moscow atomic forces.
1: To a music studio.
0: And right in the amazing world of sport, the Super Eagles of Nigeria will face Madagascar, Tanzania and Guinea-Bissau in the qualifiers for the 2027 African Cup of Nations. The draw ceremony took place at the headquarters of the Egyptian Football Association, EFA, in Cairo on Tuesday. Coach Eric Chell's side was among the seeded teams along with some of the continent's top teams. Meanwhile, the qualifiers will be played across three FIFA international windows between September 2026 and March 2027. On business desk, the Nigerian Revenue Service NRS has said that persistent tax leakages, delayed remittances and weakened compliance by government institutions and subnational entities will threaten its target of generating 40 trillion naira in revenue for the Federation in 2026. The agency raised the concern on Tuesday at the National Workshop on Strengthening Tax Compliance under the new tax regime held at the Transcorp Hilton Hotel, Abuja. Speaking at the event, the Executive Director, Large Taxpayer and Government Directorate at the NRS, Mrs. Amina Adu, said the service had uncovered significant gaps in tax remittances during its monitoring and audit activities. She further said the ambitious revenue targets would require transparency and stronger collaboration among all levels of government. And in entertainment, Nigerian Afrobeat singer Ayodeji Balogun, popularly known as Wizkid, has once again made history as the first African artist to surpass 11 billion total streams on Spotify across all his credits. This was disclosed on Tuesday by the music data handle VRS, naming him the first African artist to reach the milestone. This follows the recent release of his collaboration with DJ Tunes titled State of Mind, released on May 15, 2026, with a single recording over 685,000 global streams on Spotify and his first full day. And just before we end the news, here is a recap of our top stories. The Ministry of Foreign Affairs has called on Nigerian entrepreneurs, innovators and startup enterprises to apply for the African Continental Free Trade Area Startup Acceleration and Partnership Program 2026. The Nigerian Defense Academy NDA has announced that its screening tests for the 78 regular courses will be held on Saturday, 13th of June 2026 across all states of the Federation and the Federal Capital Territory, FCT. In Oyo State, Oyo State Governor Engineer Seyi Makinde has said the surveillance aircraft procured by his administration have arrived and are currently at a Nigerian Air Force facility in Lagos. The Osun State University has secured full accreditation for 29 academic programs from the National Universities Commission. On the foreign scene, Russia's army on Tuesday has begun 3 days of nuclear weapon drills involving thousands of troops across the country as Kyiv escalates its drone attacks. In sport, the Super Eagles of Nigeria will face Madagascar, Tanzania and Guinea-Bissau in the qualifiers for the 2027 African Cup of Nations. On entertainment front, Nigerian Afrobeat singer Ayodeji Balogun, popularly known as Wizkid, has once again made history as the first African artist to surpass 11 billion total stream on Spotify across all his credits. And lastly, on business front, the Nigerian Revenue Service, NRS, has said that persistent tax leakages, delayed remittances and weak compliance by some government institutions and subnational entities will threaten its target of generating 40 trillion naira in revenue for the Federation in 2026. And just with that, we bring an end to the news at 4 on Panache Radio. The news was edited and read by Noel Okafor. Good evening, and thank you for listening.
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1: 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Play the right song, make a lighter light one. She tell

0: 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Online gangster, this inside the tweet, it does delete.
1: Who? A tro-tro? Debbie, mate. No, I've got an Uber.
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0: 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Everyone, sit down, sit down, sit down.
1: That is why they love the light. Yes. Yes. Yes. Yes. Yes. Yes. Yes. Yes. Yes. Yes. Yes. Yes. Yes. Yes. Yes. Yes. Yes. Yes. Yes. Yes. Yes. Yes. Yes. Yes. Yes. Yes. Yes. Yes. Yes. Yes. Yes. Yes. Yes. Yes. Yes. Yes. Yes. Yes. Yes. Yes. Yes. Yes. Yes. Yes. Yes. Yes. Yes. Yes. Yes. Yes. Yes. Yes. Yes. Yes. Yes. Yes. Yes. Yes. Yes. Yes. Yes. Yes. Yes. Yes. Yes. Yes. Yes. Yes. Yes. Yes. Yes. Yes. Yes. Yes. Yes. Yes. Yes. Yes. Yes. Yes. Yes. Yes. Yes. Yes. Yes. Yes. Yes. Yes. Yes. Yes. Yes. Yes. Yes. Yes. Yes. Yes. Yes.

should be.

0: touch me. Please. Don't do that. Babe. Go and meet your friends. Go and meet your mom. Go and meet the people you are giving money to. Please, don't touch me.
1: For real?
0: Yes, for real. What do you mean for real? Don't touch me, please, I beg.

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Before I saw cab, they were just making me cancel. I said, they are not going. I swear, for like 1 hour, I've been angry too. I'm on my way, Sha.

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